Well, Ms. Tomasina Petras turning it around, doing the boy from Ipanema, Tomasina singing. Ms. Tomasina Petras is a 25-year equity actor and professional jazz vocalist, a company member at Penumbra Theater, Mixed Blood Theater, the Park Square Theater. Hey, if there is a theater or a stage in town, I can guarantee Tomasina has brought her magic to it, bringing her magic here tonight to Jazz 88 and Minnesota Jazz Tracks. I am your host, Danny Sigelman. Excited to be back with you here tonight. We had a really great member drive last week with some live performance from our friend Connor Lee. Hopefully you got to hear that. It is now on demand on our website, jazz88.fm, and find Minnesota Jazz Tracks and check out last week's performance. And hey, while you're there, do it to it. Become a member of Jazz 88. If you haven't done so, it's certainly not too late. Even if you didn't do it during our member drive, I won't tell anybody. You can sneak it in here tonight. 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We're going to hear some music from Connor Lee later on in this set. I also have music from a couple performers that are performing in the Twin Cities this coming week, including Joanne Parker and Bruce Henry. Recordings coming up from Charlie Bruber and Jack Barrett and the Southside Aces in this set. Getting back into the music tonight, our own Eric Brandt hosts Good Acoustics every Saturday from 1 to 3 p.m. here on Jazz 88, also a performer, a songwriter, a really great, really nice guy as well. Happy to play some of his music tonight as he is performing at the 331 Club in Northeast Minneapolis. I believe that starts around 8 o'clock. I believe it's free. We're going to hear a track from Eric Brandt. It's called Playside on Minnesota Jazz Tracks on Jazz 88.

0: Guitarist Connor Lee recently released a new EP. I believe it's called Order Takeout. Takeout Order. It's a food related. Connor is a great guitarist. He actually came into the studio last week during our member drive. It was really sweet of him to bring his trio in and perform live and give some love to Jazz 88 and all our listeners. We heard After Hours from Connor Lee. You can check out the up-and-coming guitarist and see what he's up to. Check out his music. The dude plays with a lot of other performers around the music scene in the Twin Cities. He's at Connor Lee Music on Instagram. We heard bassist Charlie Bruber and pianist Jack Barrett. Really enjoyed their mellow duets record or EP that came out, I believe, earlier this year. They did Depths Below from Charlie Bruber and Jack Barrett. Southside Aces in there. We heard Les Oignons from the Aces. Eric Brandt started off the set. Playside, and he'll be starting off with a set tonight at the 331 Club in Northeast Minneapolis. Shout out to my Northeast fam. Eric is playing tonight with the Roe Family Singers. Wanted to highlight a couple other gigs that are happening, including Joanne Parker, who is performing Thursday night at Crooner's Supper Club and the Dunsmore Room. She's doing her Patsy Cline tribute Thursday. We're going to hear something from Joanne. We'll also hear something from Davina and the Vagabonds, who are playing Friday at the Dakota. And legendary vocalist Bruce Henry is performing with guitarist Dean McGraw October 23rd at Crooner's. All that music and much more coming up on Minnesota Jazz Tracks on Jazz 88.
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0: More Minnesota music for your Monday night on Minnesota Jazz Tracks. This is Minnesota Jazz Tracks. We come to you every Monday, 7 to 9 p.m. on Jazz 88. I am your host, Danny Sigelman. We just heard a track from vocalist Joyanne Parker. We heard Jigsaw Heart from Joyanne. She'll be performing the music of Patsy Cline this coming Thursday night. That's happening at Crooner's Supper Club. Joyanne, always with a great band. I know our friend Chris Bates plays bass with her and will likely be doing so Thursday at Crooner's. Doors are at 7 o'clock for that one. The ubiquitous Davina and the Vagabonds, not only a staple in the Twin Cities, but all over the world. She is constantly on the road. She's bringing the show back to town this coming Friday at the Dakota. I expect some spooky season vibes from Davina. Vocalist Bruce Henry started off the set, stretched out a little on Thank You, and will be stretching out at Crooner's, playing the Dunsmore Room with guitarist Dean McGraw. Bruce Henry performing Friday, October 23rd. Do mark your calendars and check out the Jazz 88 live music calendar. It's on our website, jazz88.fm. It's about to get real funky around here. We're going to hear something from Purple Funk Metropolis, Black Market Brass, and a Twin Cities Disco Dusty from saxophonist Morris Wilson. It's right after this on Minnesota Jazz Tracks.
1: I'd had it for just under 2 years, but it was quickly becoming more expensive to maintain. So I thought instead of go through the hassle of trying to find someone to buy it, I would just donate it to Jazz 88. I've always thought that cruising around the Twin Cities is not quite the same without Jazz 88 in the background. My name's Andrew, I live in St. Paul, and I donated my 2004 Toyota Prius. 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

0: It's the Jazz 88 Live Music Calendar for Monday, presented by Northrop Remodeling and Roofing. 6 o'clock, Mumblin' Drew's Old Fangled Orchestrators, White Squirrel Bar, St. Paul, with shows at 6:30 and 9 p.m., Hiromi, The Trio Project, Dakota, Minneapolis. 7 o'clock, an open jam with guitarist Moses Oakland, Midway Saloon, St. Paul. 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
1: This is Jazz 88. It is time for a roads and weather update. In the East Metro, South 35E has the left lane closed at West 7th Street for MnDOT construction. And in the West Metro, West 394 has the two left lanes closed at Ridgedale Drive. Starting today, 35W northbound has the exit ramp to I-94 West closed for nighttime construction work. This project will be starting tonight at 10 p.m. through Wednesday morning. Stay tuned for the second hour of Minnesota Jazz Tracks on Jazz 88. And coming up at 9 o'clock, it's Jazz at MPS, featuring student performers from Southwest High School. Judy Carmichael closes out Jazz 88 on Monday nights. Tonight she's interviewing author James Gavin, talking about his latest book, Cool Heat, Anita O'Day and Her Dangerous Jazz Life. 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

This is the second hour of Minnesota Jazz Tracks on Jazz 88. Lady Midnight is Adriana Rimpel. She made a record with Afro Keys. We heard Lax Line from Lady Midnight. I believe she's in and out of town, but great to hear music from her. I know she performed here recently, I believe, with our own Yasmin. So it'd be great to see more performances from Lady Midnight. We'll take what we can get. We're going to get a lot of great music this hour on Minnesota Jazz Tracks. We bring you Minnesota Jazz Tracks every Monday night, 7 to 9 p.m. here on Jazz 88. I am your host, Danny Sigelman. 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

The group is known as Astronomy Town. Their tune, Out for a Stroll. Astronomy Town, gigging out and about as most local bands do. Looks like they have a pretty cool gig coming up in the 7th Street Entry, December 3rd. They're performing with Heliocene and Honey Bear. Look out for Astronomy Town. I've been digging their stuff. Vocalist Mina Moore checked in with a single from this past summer, still red hot. Mina Moore performed Heavy Load before that. We heard Lady Lark with an assist from Midway Felix. They did Shopping Bags. Pianist Bobby Lyle in that set brought us Night Breeze. And we started off with J.C. Sanford and Dear John on Minnesota.

0: go to Jazz Tracks. Charlie Parr's new CD, Rooming House, concerns fictitious characters trying to figure out how to negotiate real-world problems, and at times, ill-equipped to do so. The release show for Rooming House is at the State Theater in Minneapolis, October 30th at 8 p.m. The performance features Charlie Parr, songs, voice, and guitar with percussionist Dave King. When Charlie talked to Phil Nussbaum about the show, Charlie first addressed his inspiration for Rooming House.
1: We met in the kitchen there, old John in his underwear. Nobody really seemed to care, we were all together then. Well, the record is inspired by rooming houses that I lived in the past, and the sense of kind of community and neighborhood. That's where it started.
2: You have a song called Rooming House, the title selection, and it serves as an introduction to the kinds of issues that you deal with on the entire project.
1: Definitely. The song introduces the listener to all the characters on the record. The song kind of illustrates, these folks spend a lot of time together. They cook together. They take care of one another.
2: There's one in particular, an older guy, and the song Rooming House has a lot to do with him.
1: Yeah, the main character of the record is ill, very ill, and the title track is where we learn that he's sick. Everyone in the house shares a meal together. Everyone in the house ends up with food poisoning from out-of-date coleslaw. Our hero finds that when everyone else is getting better, that he is not getting better, and he's getting worse, and it's not food poisoning after all.
2: What do the others in the rooming house do for this guy?
1: Well, you do what you do for your family. What these folks have chosen each other as their family, and they're concerned about him. They gather around him and try to hold him up and give him suggestions, and they have ideas. People get together and in a small space like that will come up with all kinds of wacky ideas and think that they're good, and that's what they do.
2: Like for example,
1: they convince this man to rob a bank. And in robbing a bank, they believe that once he gets inside the prison system, there'll be a doctor there that'll help him. And, as long as he doesn't hurt anybody, maybe he'll get out of prison and he'll be better again. And that sounds maybe a little ridiculous, but a group of people that get together can come up with all kinds of rigmarole that sounds ridiculous and turns out to be ridiculous, but they don't know it at the time.
3: Didn't take long for the fish to cook. Sarah grabbed a fork and had a look. She said it was right out of the book, and we all got ready for bites.

0: kitchen floor.
1: We're speaking with Charlie Parr about his new CD called Rooming House. In the writing of the songs, you got to hit on contemporary issues, and one of them is universal health care.
2: Well, definitely. I, keeping in mind this is a work of fiction, this is, you know, a world I created in this world, which may or may not mirror what we actually have in the world, but a healthcare system that doesn't really have a viable safety net. It's not actually helping people that really need it. You know, this system leaves behind folks that don't have resources to enter that room.
1: Why is the song called What's So Funny About Universal Healthcare?
2: It's maybe not the best title. I thought it was hilarious at the time. I was a fan of Elvis Costello, I still am, and Nick Lowe, and it's maybe a little ripoff on What's So Funny About Peace, Love, and Understanding, but it also speaks to the point of, you know, why don't we have this conversation? You know, why don't we talk about all of us having access to equal health care? You know, why don't we want our neighbors to have competent health care? I don't understand that.

0: Charlie, your new CD is called Rooming House, and you have one on it called Duluth 2026, and it's about neighboring, neighbor as a verb.
1: This song is part two of the title track. It's in the story of the record. The main character has failed at robbing a bank and comes back to the house. The folks in the house that he lives with surround him and hear his story about what happened and try to be compassionate and patient and kind, because at this point in the story, all the options are done now. They've thought of everything and tried everything, and now they're done. This is the part of the story where they're all sitting together, understanding that the resources that they thought they had are now used up. And all they can do now is support one another and be kind and patient with one another. It's a good point to use the word neighbor as a verb. My mother did that. That's how she used the word. Our little street, you know, we were involved in the act of neighboring, you know. What can I do to help you? You know, who on the block needs my help? You know, when I need help, the people on the block will come and help me. I know their names. I know their lives, you know. We understand one another to a certain extent. And even if we have different views, you know, we have more in common than we don't. That's neighboring.
2: So I unpacked my things, wondered what there was to eat. Old John was just down the street. I'd see him when he got home.

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0: That's Charlie Parr on Minnesota Jazz Tracks. We heard Old Dog Blue from the folk troubadour, legendary blues folk pioneer and touring musician, performs all over the world. We heard a great piece with him and Phil Nussbaum. And again, Charlie performing Friday, October 30th at the State Theater. It's Minnesota Jazz Tracks on Jazz 88. I am your host, Danny Sigelman. We're getting ready to close up shop tonight on Minnesota Jazz Tracks. We'll be leaving you with a piece from pianist Nachito Herrera, always a powerful performer. His next gig coming up at the Dakota, Thursday, October 29th. Coming up at 9 o'clock tonight on Jazz 88, do stay tuned for Jazz at MPS, featuring student performers from Southwest High School tonight. Going to want to stay tuned for that. It's all happening here on Jazz 88.
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1: 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Each month, MPS staff nominate their colleagues for the MPS Shines Award. 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Congratulations to MPS Shines winner for the month of September, Jennifer Trammell, a high five teacher at Whittier International Elementary. Ms. Trammell's colleagues say she works hard to create a welcoming environment for her students and values rigor for the school's youngest learners. More information on the MPS Shines winners is available at mpschools.org.

0: This is Jazz 88. It is time for a roads and weather update. In the East Metro, South 35E has the left lane closed at West 7th Street for MnDOT construction. And in the West Metro, West 394 has the two left lanes closed at Ridgedale Drive. Starting today, 35W northbound has the exit ramp to I-94 West closed for nighttime construction work. This project will be starting tonight at 10 p.m. through Wednesday morning. 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Judy Carmichael closes out Jazz 88 on Monday nights. Tonight she's interviewing author James Gavin, talking about his latest book, Cool Heat, Anita O'Day, and Her Dangerous Jazz Life. Closing out your Monday night here on Jazz 88.
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0: It's Monday night, it is 9 o'clock, and it is time once again for Jazz at MPS on Jazz 88. Jazz at MPS presents student performers from the Minneapolis Public Schools recorded live in concert and in Jazz 88 Studio 1. 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
2: This week on Jazz at MPS, we take a trip over to Southwest High School, a great concert put on by Reed Wixon's group there. Reed Wixon, the band director of bands and orchestras at Southwest High School. This is a spring concert from 2023. Lots of combos and bands in this show. Too much to get to, in fact, so we'll just listen to excerpts. But it's all made possible by the Minnesota Arts and Cultural Heritage Fund. So sit back and enjoy some student jazz. First up is the Meatball Marinara Combo, and this song is by John Coltrane. It's called Mr. PC.

From Southwest High School, Meatball Marinara Combo, the name of that group, and that song was called Cold Duck Time from Eddie Harris. They were the first combo to play in this concert we're featuring from spring of 2023 over at Southwest High School. This next combo is called the Southwest High School Curling Team, and this song is by Wayne Shorter. It's called Night Dreamer.

The Southwest High School Curling Team, the name of that combo from Southwest High. That song was called Blue Bossa Nova. Before that, we heard a song from Wayne Shorter called Night Dreamer. After them on stage, they got the Southwest Big Band all together to play a few tunes, starting with something from West Montgomery. This is called End of a Love Affair. You guys back up?

Obrigado, tem aqui no set com os dois. Chris Johnson on the drums, and then a little solo too. All right. One of the many athletes that just raised the game here. Next shirt is a little bit different. This is a Latin shirt called El Baile del Día. And if you need the translation,

0: Southwest Big Band from Southwest High School, headed up by Reed Wixon there. What a great performance here for Jazz at MPS. It's time for a little break, and when we come back, a special treat. We'll hear from a student-led combo called Bon Mi, and then the After Hours Big Band, directed by Michael Pearson. All that next.
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0: Welcome back to Jazz at MPS, where we're exploring this spring 2023 concert from Southwest High School. We heard from Meatball Marinara Combo and Southwest High School Curling Team, as well as the Southwest Big Band. Up next that night was the student-led combo. They're called Bon Mi, or the Bon Mi Combo. And they do an excellent job. This tune is called Girl from Ipanema. You might know it.

The Bon Mi Combo, a student-led group from over at Southwest High School, getting mad cheers there. That song was called St. James Infirmary, made popular by one Louis Armstrong, I believe. We also heard their take on Girl from Ipanema from Antonio Carlos Jobim. Another group that played that night was the After Hours Big Band, consisting of instructors and students. Check them out on this Gershwin tune.

The After Hours Big Band from Southwest High School playing a snarky puppy tune. They closed out this concert we've been checking out from the spring of 2023 over there at South High. After Hours Big Band was directed by Michael Pearson. The other bands and orchestras at Southwest are directed by Reed Wixon. Before the concert was totally done, they got everybody up for a combined jazz ensembles tune. Let's check that out. It's called Move Your Rug.

0: A warm reception from a spring concert from Southwest High School. That was Reed Wixon rattling off the names of those combos that played there. Again, it was Meatball Marinara Combo, Southwest High School Curling Team, Southwest Big Band, Bon Me, and After Hours Big Band, directed by Michael Pearson. Good work all around, thanks to Southwest High and to Reed and to Michael. And big thanks to Gabriel Pass, who did the recording of this concert. My name is Sam, glad to be with you. Jazz at MPS is made possible by the Minnesota Arts and Cultural Heritage Fund. So thanks to them, too. Join us next time.
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5: 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I'm Christian McBride.
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6: This is Jazz 88. It is time for a roads and weather update. In the East Metro, South 35E has the left lane closed at West 7th Street for MnDOT construction. And in the West Metro, West 394 has the two left lanes closed at Ridgedale Drive. Starting today, 35W northbound has the exit ramp to I-94 West closed for nighttime construction work. This project will be starting tonight at 10 p.m. through Wednesday morning. A 20% chance of showers and thunderstorms tonight. Cloudy skies, a low around 54 for the overnight. Waking up to clouds tomorrow morning, a high near 64 for Tuesday. I'm your host, Danny Sigelman, thanking you for being a part of our fall member drive. We wrapped up with another successful fall member drive this weekend, but it's not too late to become a contributing listener to Jazz 88. 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Judy Carmichael closes out Jazz 88 on Monday nights. Tonight she's interviewing author James Gavin, talking about his latest book, Cool Heat, Anita O'Day and Her Dangerous Jazz Life. Closing out your Monday night here on Jazz 88.
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2: James Gavin has written about everything from art and fashion to music and sex. It's his celebrated biographies that I especially enjoy, where James' deep empathy for his subjects and enticing storytelling both entertains and enlightens. James Gavin and I met to talk about his latest book, Cool Heat, Anita O'Day and Her Dangerous Jazz Life. Anita O'Day roared through a difficult childhood and thrived in the challenging world of jazz when many who lived less recklessly didn't. Somehow, she did it all with endless energy and a great big smile. I'm Judy Carmichael, and this is Jazz Inspired. Jim, it is so good to have you on the show. Last time I had you on the show, many, many years ago, we didn't know each other very well. We were just meeting. So I'm especially excited this time now that we're pals and you get to come back.
8: could it possibly have been 13 years since we last did this?
9: Yes.
8: NOLA Studios with our dear Jim Zach, owner of NOLA Studios. It was a great afternoon that I vividly remember, and I am so happy. I'm so happy that we've come together again.
9: And this fabulous book, I was curious that this book, and I've read almost everything you've written, is much shorter, but it didn't feel short. It reminded me, and you'll enjoy this. Do you know Eudora Welty's Powerhouse?
8: Yes.
9: Do you know that story?
8: Yes.
9: This, for our listeners, if they don't know it, they should read it. This was something that Eudora Welty, the great short story writer, wrote about Fats Waller. And one of the things that struck me in that short story, and it struck me with your book on Anita O'Day, was the locomotion of it. Because she's, the book, her story is about one night with Fats Waller going from club to club. And you feel, and it's called Powerhouse, and you feel it, that intensity and this big fat man going from club to club and the excitement. And I thought of that when I was reading your wonderful book about Anita O'Day, because boy, that woman lived, and she lived fast. So talk about that choice, or if it was a choice, if it just wound up that way, if you just started writing and there was the book. I'm curious about the process of it.
8: First of all, to be mentioned in the same galaxy as Eudora Welty is one of the greatest compliments I can imagine, because I grew up on Eudora Welty. She made an impact on me. And that's for another discussion. What I will do now.
9: I didn't know that.
8: Oh, Eudora Welty is the world to me. One of my favorite writers. So thank you for that.
9: My pleasure.
8: I wrote the Anita O'Day book to the length that I felt it needed. In other words, I sat down and wrote the book. I wasn't thinking of space considerations. What I thought was, I can cut it later if it's too long. By the end of it, I came up with a book that is about 220 pages of text. Now, in the back of my head as I wrote was my firsthand knowledge of the pace at which Anita O'Day lived, thought, talked. It was fast. It breezed along very quickly. This woman did not loiter. She did not waste time. She did not waste words. And somehow I thought, wouldn't it be nice if I could capture that rhythm in my writing to give people a little subliminal feel for what it was like to be around Anita O'Day? And I was in her company about 25 times. She left me breathless. Even in 1999, when I sat down with Anita following her survival of her most recent near-death experience, and there were several, she, at that point, Anita would have been about 80. She had a year and a half earlier been curled up on a hospital bed in a fetal position, unable to speak or sing. And here she was in West Hollywood in this retirement apartment building, not retired by any stretch of the imagination, and exhausting me with her energy. So, you know that. So I thought, yeah, don't pad this book out. This is the length that it deserves.

0: a young. A leg a gang a gets fall in love. Why shouldn't we fall in love?
1: I was fascinated because I didn't know a lot about Anita's background, to find everything out, and was struck yet again with that era, how difficult it was, not just for her, for my parents, my grandparents. There was just a tough time, and you captured it very well, just going forward and going to the next thing that she had to endure. I'm just talking about the early, like the first 10 years. And I think people, I'm going to make a big statement and I could be wrong, but from my own experience, I think a lot of times people just go, oh yeah, they had a tough childhood, or oh, their mother abandoned them. And they'll think, oh, that's sad. But they don't ponder the ramifications of that. Everything she went through that you wrote, and you weren't overly embellishing it, or you presented it, was a body blow. It was hard to read that book. But still, the way you write, I was still invested. I wanted to see what happened. But I'm thinking, how did she survive, as I said, the first 10 years? Because it was one thing after another. So talk about that, because it's going to be hard to write about, too. It's very painful what she went through.
2: All of our mishigas is rooted in our childhood, our issues with our parents, and we can either run with it and find a way to make it work for us, or we can succumb to it. And Anita brilliantly ran with it. First of all, unloved, grew up in Chicago, frustrated, bitter mother who tried to demean her and take her down at every turn because of the mothers, not because the mother was evil, but because the mother was just so unhappy with the way her life had gone. She was a largely single mother, had married a Lothario, who was Anita's father, who deserted the family. And Anita grew up with a lot of pain. We do not associate Anita as a singer with pain. She was no Billie Holiday. Anita, when I think of Anita, maybe you agree, I see that mega kilowatt smile with beautiful white toothy brilliance and those eyes that just sparkled. This, in spite of the extreme turmoil of her personal life, Anita did not want you as the listener to go there. She didn't want to take you on a tragic journey. What makes Anita, I'm sidetracking a little bit from your question, which I will return to, but for me, what makes Anita's singing and the singing of all of, and, or playing of all of the great cool jazz artists compelling when it works is the fact that underneath the cool facade, there is something hot burbling up between the cracks. That's what makes it compelling. That's when you know that somebody has got something to hide and they'll give you a little glimpse of it, but no more. And the rest you have to figure out yourself. That is how I think of Anita. Now, Anita grew up determined to disprove her mother. An old, old story in show business among stars who are going to tell the world, I'll show you. And the great early formative example of this for Anita were the, well, they called them walkathons and they called them dance-a-thons, which during the Depression were a way for people to literally eat and survive by entering these contests, which were among the ultimate human endurance contests that ever existed, whereby, as you know, you would be in a, let's say, a ballroom, an orchestra is playing, couples are dancing all over the floor, and they drop and they drop and they drop over the course of days and sometimes weeks. And Anita entered these contests to make money, and out of it, she got a whole point of view that shaped her music, because she came to think of a song as a race to the end. And would she win or wouldn't she win? And she threw herself throughout her career into difficult musical situations like bebop. And her great personal challenge was I'm going to win this thing. Now, she never won. She never placed first in a walkathon slash danceathon, and it bugged her until the end of her days. And it also drove her to always try to make it.
1: I relate with her putting a good face on it in a "I'll prove this" way, because some people put a good face on it and you know they're putting a good face on it. Hers, I felt, was kind of like, "I'll show you. Look at all the fun I'm having, you know, in spite of this stuff back there." But what makes an artist like that fascinating to me is a lot of people are just going to take it at surface value. Isn't she great? Look how cheerful she is. She's wonderful. Never a care in the world. But those who have been through some stuff sniff it out. Always. I know you've had it happen. I've had it happen. I've had people just confess things to me and they'll say, "I've never told anybody that." And it will be something that happened to me that wasn't fun. And I know they've sniffed out in me an empathetic soul. And that's what makes somebody like Anita O'Day interesting, because she's appealing to both types. You know, Billy, everybody can see the pain, like you say, and good for her. That was, you know, I love Billie Holiday because even her up-tempo tune sounded sad. That was one of the things that's my favorite stuff, is like "You're a Lucky Guy" or some of her recordings that are really like, "Hey, we're having fun," but then there's this huge undertow, you know, that you sense. So I found that very interesting with Anita. And I also thought, and this has occurred to me before, she has a long history with alcohol and with heroin, various things she went through. And it takes an extraordinary focus and desire to practice the amount that one needs to practice. And I don't even mean like a classical musician. They're usually doing it from age 4 or something. You know, that is a real discipline. That's its own thing. I'm talking about the way one had to learn jazz before now. Now everybody's going to jazz school. So I'm not talking about those people. I'm talking about my generation before that. You had to really seek it out. This is, you know, pre-internet. It was hard to hear this stuff. You had to go in person. And I've wondered, people always come at this and they'll say, well, it's a tough life, so they did drugs. You know, it's like that's an excuse. I'm looking at the person because I think, wow, how did they get through it doing drugs because of what it does to you? But in a way, this is I really want to know what you think, because it's a crazy notion. But I've thought, if you are just thinking, I mean, addicts are very focused. It's all about getting the next fix. That's an obsession. And if all you're thinking about is the next fix and this music you love, your life's pretty narrow. That can kind of give you a kind of focus and motivation. You're certainly not thinking about being a good person and evolving emotionally. And if you come from a past like she did, where most of the early people treated her horribly, she is in it by herself. You know, I'm a warrior. I'm going to do this. I'm going to get my fix. The music become. I'm just curious of your thoughts, because it was interesting to me, that thought, because I know somebody who lived down, or who, well, this has been quoted a number of times, that Bill Evans said, I've had two different people tell me that, who knew him, that he said, well, you told Chevy Chase, Chevy said, "I wish I could play like that." He said, "You can practice 8 hours a day." You know. And then somebody else, who was it that said, this is famously quoted, that he said, I just work harder. Bill said, "I work harder than everybody else." And maybe that is the talent, the hard work, which is really interesting. And that's a bigger subject too. But anyway, talk about the thing, because I'm just impressed that she could last that long also doing drugs. I mean, it's not exactly the healthy life.
2: In 1999, again, when I interviewed her for a New York Times piece, Anita said one of the most profound things that have ever been said to me. She said, with regard to, I was questioning her about the fact that she had bounced back from near death. And she said, you got to have desire, man. What better way is there of saying it? Now, Anita had, in addition to desire, she had tremendous deep childhood scars that she that were causing her pain that she looked for various ways to squelch. So she became a pothead when she was in her mid-teens. She moved on to alcohol. She moved on to heroin. She quit heroin after 13 years. And for the almost until the end of her life, I don't think this woman was unstoned for a single day. She was also a pothead. She became a heavier alcoholic than she had been originally. And following the successful kicking of her heroin habit, she had a doctor, a fine doctor, by the way, who, knowing how easy it would be for Anita to slip off the wagon, wrote her an open-ended prescription for codeine cough syrup. And Anita was guzzling codeine cough syrup until the last, I would say, maybe 4 years of her life. So there was always a lot of pain to squelch. Unlike, let's say, Billie Holiday, as her manager, my friend Alan Eichler, pointed out, Billie Holiday's singing was very languid. It was behind the beat. It had a sometimes draggy quality to it. Anita was so on top of that beat, man. She was just a powerhouse of energy and rhythm. And when you talked to her, it was exactly the same way. Where did this woman get her energy? It's incomprehensible to me.

0: Anita O'Day on Just One of Those Things. I'm Judy Carmichael, and this is Jazz Inspired. I'm talking with James Gavin about his new biography of Anita O'Day. Talking about Anita's energy, I know that my entire life, people from elementary school, when I couldn't take naps, people have commented on my energy. And it's only as I've gotten older that I realize this is a freakish level of energy. I'm just blessed. And I do believe that certain people are just lucky. And it's how you utilize it too, because I've also had a lot of people who haven't wanted to be around me because I've driven them crazy. And they'll just all have five conversations going at once. And they're like, just tell me the point. Stop digressing or something, you know. So we all do what we do with our gifts. I have looked at this as a gift. She obviously had the stamina and the genetic makeup of a bull, because her life would have felled anyone else, man or woman, you know, and she kept going. But she also, I find it fascinating that a woman who wasn't born with a genetically phenomenal voice, because, you know, Renee Fleming came out of the chute with a great voice and then she developed it. Anita O'Day had a more limited gift. I happen to love her singing. I always loved the sound of it. I never thought this was a woman with a small range. Didn't Billie Holiday, we're back to her, have a like an octave range or something? I never think those things. I think, do I like the sound? Do I like what they're doing? But I do find it interesting that Anita went for the most difficult, maybe next to opera, singing style. Talk about that. That's amazing to me. She's not just some swinging singer. She went into this very difficult, went on a very difficult road of pursuing bebop singing. Speak to that.
1: Well, again, tackling huge challenges is what made Anita's life worth living. To Anita, the influence of the walkathons, danceathons is an example. Those were, again, the ultimate endurance contests. And when Anita sang a song, she really thought that thing through, and yet she retained a kind of blitheness to her singing, a casualness, even at times an aloof quality. It wasn't real. That was part of the cool affect. But let's run through the way she sang from era to era. Now, she was a band singer, of course, which is how she became famous. Gene Krupa, Stan Kenton, briefly Benny Goodman, briefly Raymond Scott. And that role of band singer was very, very restrictive. You got the middle chorus on the 3 minute and 20 second, 78 RPM side. And normally all there was for the singer to do was just sing the song right on through. That was the job description. Anita was not happy with that. When we get to a track that I sent you called, I just love her recording of an Andy Razaf song called Massachusetts that she recorded with Gene Krupa, and Roy Eldridge is in there as well, the great Roy Eldridge. Anita, from the beginning, found a way to maximize that restricted little spot that she had been placed in. First of all, she swings her ass off. She always did. Second, she's able to improvise, not to the degree that she ultimately wanted, because the band singing, she called it pattern singing. It got to her. She had to escape that format so that she could really spread her wings. But what she accomplished as a band singer was unusual in an age when singers were just basically singing the melody. Then bebop came on the scene, and that caught her ear because, again, that was a big hurdle that she wanted to manage. What did she do? She said, I don't know how to do this. I have to go to somebody to teach me. And the guy she went to is alive and well and living in Toronto, and his name is Gene Denovi. He's in his upper 90s, and he, along with my friend Terry Gibbs, who is turning 102 in a few weeks, I will be there for the birthday. They are probably the two last remaining original bebop era guys. Can you think of any others? Anybody down from the 40s?
0: Oh, no, we may be forgetting somebody, but I can't think. I'm thinking of all the people I knew, you know, who came up with that, like Tommy and Hank and, you know, no, can't think of anybody.
1: So Anita sat down with Gene Denovi and he demonstrated bebop technique and he was very, very young too. All of that music we can forget in 1947, when Anita was studying bebop, 47, 48. It was brand new. It was an alien language that people were making up as they went along. It sounded so strange to the ears of people who were used to swing. And this is what Anita decided that she had to learn. And I believe that very few jazz singers have really mastered, ever really mastered the language of bebop. But Anita, I believe, did.

0: 1942 recording of Anita O'Day in her swing music days with Gene Krupa's orchestra before she fully jumped into bebop. I'm Judy Carmichael, and this is Jazz Inspired.
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0: 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I'm talking with my guest, pianist-composer Tamir Hendelman, about his new duo CD with vocalist Tierney Sutton and the challenge singers have with Jobim's Waters of March. Tierney decided to finally memorize the lyric, and the difficulty of that endeavor inspired her to call it her Diane Nyad moment, referring to the long-distance swimmer who at 64 swam from Havana, Cuba to Key West, Florida. I love you telling me this because I'm a new singer, so I'm not attacking things like that. You know, I'm a storyteller and I'm not trying to do, you know, something like that. I'm doing Deed I Do.
1: Of course.
0: You know? So, for sure. But I just had Nina Clark, who's a fabulous British singer, say that she was terrible at list songs, which
1: is exactly
0: what you're talking about. And I thought, it never even occurred to me, but that's because I'd never sing a song like that, so I never had to deal with that. Yeah. But I heard Diane Nyad moment.
1: Well, you know, the other list song on this recording is Spring, Spring, Spring. And
0: now that is an amazing song. I didn't know that song. Right. So talk about this. This really got, I loved it.
1: Well, Johnny Mercer was Alan Bergman's mentor. And Alan, one day when Tierney told him that we're doing a spring CD, he asked her, have you ever heard of this Spring, Spring, Spring? And Alan and Marilyn were seated in their little study across from each other. And they were in their 90s. And she was having some memory issues and things like that. But as soon as they began ping-ponging back and forth the lyrics and the rhymes, which is an endless funny rhyme about all the animals of the forest and spring, spring, spring, you know, they knew it by heart. It was just like an encyclopedia of clever rhymes about animals.
0: Yeah. Yeah. I was also impressed with Tierney's really going low. You know, I was sort of singing along with her. I thought, I didn't know she could go down in my territory.
1: Right.
0: Yeah. Because it keeps jumping back and forth.
1: Yes.
0: It's very impressive. I loved it. I loved it.
1: Yeah.
2: Oh, the barnyard is busy in a regular tizzy, and the obvious reason is because of the season. My nature's lyrical in her yearly miracle. Spring, spring, spring. Oh, the henfolk are hatching while their menfolk are scratching to ensure the survival of each brand new arrival. Each nest

0: echte Liebe.
1: You sent me one of my all-time favorite recordings, Here's to Life, because whenever I need something to bring me home, I call it. I talked to Mike Renzi. I don't know if you ever knew Mike Renzi, the great piano player who's Tony's accompanist and all these things. And I'm fascinated, obviously, by inspiration, but also by people who can play so differently that have the same inspirations. It's interesting what inspires people and what we all do with that information. Yes. And so he and I were talking during the pandemic. We called each other every week to sort of keep each other. What are you working on? What are you working on? You know, that thing. Yeah. And we're both huge fans, or he was, the late Mike Renzi, of the Jobim Sinatra, because I would talk about something that just sort of put me in the right mood. Right. But also Here's to Life, because I think of this as kind of Shirley's answer to Frank's, I did it my way, you know, which is really macho and no matter what, man, I'm a man and I did it my way. And hers is this sensual, beautiful, here's to life, no matter what. Mm-hmm. And this track, I was so pleased that this is one that touches you too. Oh. Talk about this.
2: Well, okay. One of the first vocalists who I performed with was a wonderful singer from the Boston area named Rebecca Paris. And she was a real Shirley Horn fan and Sarah fan. And I totally got the feeling of kind of savoring life, living life, and that really, really living those lyrics. You know, a lot of these lyrics of these songs are things that we can aspire to as people. If you live those life lessons and you really, you know, remember each person that you met and you, I mean, whatever, these are very inspiring lyrics.
3: No complaints.

in yesterday. And who knows what tomorrow brings or takes away. As long as I'm still in the game, I want to play.

0: Shirley, I got to hear her at the Cine Grill at the Roosevelt Hotel in LA. Oh, what a performer. And the tempos, the slow tempos that she would do. There was a joke about Shirley. How does Shirley Horn count a ballad? And the answer is one and.
1: Yeah. Well, that's a real musician's joke.
0: But I mean, her flexibility with time, you know, it's Joao Gilberto also had that, you know, where his guitar rhythm was so on, but his rhythm was so laid back. It's like you're already like three measures behind, but I know it's like Carmen McRae.
1: Oh, yeah.
0: Carmen McRae, another example of somebody that's really elastic with time. And I think Shirley, growing up where she did, I just think that she was really into some of the people that are really orchestral, like Earl Garner, like, you know, like those big, thick voicings. And ears, that's so delicious. It's like Ravel up there, 11s, with those upper triads. And people don't really talk about that. But she had these beautiful two-handed voicings, and she would color. She even, there's a great album that I love that she did with Carmen McRae that was dedicated to you, was the name of the album. And it was Carmen's tribute to Sarah Vaughan. And she chose Shirley as the pianist.

0: A 1991 recording of Carmen McRae with Shirley Horn on piano, from Carmen's tribute to Sarah Vaughan. I'm Judy Carmichael, and this is Jazz Inspired. I got to hear Sarah Vaughan speaking of slow tempos. I knew Sarah, and she was a great friend, and I got to hear her play a lot, and I saw her a couple times with new piano players that she was sort of trying out. And her thing was to choose a agonizingly slow tempo.
1: I love that.
0: to see what would happen.
1: That's great.
0: And it would be that kind of Shirley, you know, Shirley Horn tempo. And I watched some people crash and burn, you know, because it would be like, you know, the thing when Harold Jones was there and it's like he's lifting up to then like do the brushes, but the arm's still up in the air before it comes down. It's sort of like the one hand kind of thing. And people who can make that happen, though, like you say, it's... You're relaxed with it because they're relaxed with it.
1: Yeah.
0: That, you know, somebody like a Shirley Horn or a Sarah Vaughan, people who really love those tempos and can carry it off because it ain't easy.
1: You know, you're right. It reminds me about a couple of things. One is that thing we didn't talk about is Shirley Horn's group to play those rubato ballad tempos where it really is, every beat is a different length. And yet they made it feel so natural.
0: It's wonderful. Mm. This was so much fun and a killing piano solo on this, boy. I was really into this track.
1: Gosh.
0: I was like, whoa, you know, we're going wild here. This was really jumped out at me. So this, recording this and how you put this one together, because it was really fun.
1: Well, so during the pandemic, I started the online concert series every Saturday night, kind of to mirror from home. And we were all distance, of course, but then eventually I was like, well, I got to have some guests. So I brought in John Clayton. I brought in Terrell Stafford doing it online. I said, Tierney, why don't you come by? We'll wear masks, whatever we need to do, and let's start something. And this one person said, I'd like you guys to record It's Wonderful. And I'm not sure if the idea came from him or from Tierney, but it basically became something inspired by Count Basie, by Sammy Nestico, by Ella's arrangement. I think maybe it was Nelson Riddle. I'm trying to remember who it was that came up with that big band arrangement that she did where she has all these French lyrics, Smagnifique, all those things. And so we basically created a little two-person reduction of that. And we were about to record it, and we had only like a half an hour left. And Tierney had put her curling iron in my bathroom. Now, I don't really know much about curling irons. This thing was unplugged. I was like, let me just move this thing. And I'm like, ouch, this is really hot. So I'm putting my finger.
0: Oh my God.
1: So I'm putting my finger underwater. I'm like, I think we're going to be okay. Let's do a take. So we recorded.
0: Oh my God, it's hurting my hands in empathy.
1: I know.
0: This is awful.
1: So we did a take. And I'm like, Tierney, I think we almost got it. Let me cool my hand one more time and then we'll do the take.
0: Oh, no.
1: So the point is...
0: This is awful.
1: The point is my fingers are completely healed right now. Everything is totally fine. But it just shows you do whatever you need to do

0: this has been a delight. Thank you so much. And thanks for this beautiful CD and making me think about spring. And we're here with all this positivity and the hope that you were talking and the beauty. Yes. I really loved meeting you. Thank you so much.
1: It was so wonderful. Really, really enjoyed it.
0: Thank you. You've been listening to my conversation with Tamir Hendelman. I hope you'll join me next time when I talk with another creative person about how jazz inspires their life and work. I'm Judy Carmichael, the host and producer of Jazz Inspired. My production engineer is Curtis Heidoff. 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The closing music is Old Fashioned Love from my CD Trio. 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
4: This is Jazz 88. It is time for a roads and weather update. In the East Metro, South 35E has the left lane closed at West 7th Street for MnDOT construction. And in the West Metro, West 394 has the two left lanes closed at Ridgedale Drive. Starting today, 35W northbound has the exit ramp to I-94 West closed for nighttime construction work. This project will be starting tonight at 10 p.m. through Wednesday morning. A 20% chance of showers and thunderstorms tonight. Cloudy skies, a low around 54 for the overnight. Waking up to clouds tomorrow morning, a high near 64 for Tuesday. I'm your host, Annie Sigelman, thanking you for being a part of our Fall Member Drive. 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

Alexander Claffey on bass from his recording Good Spirits, his wonderful rendition of Michel Legrand's I Will Wait for You, with Julius Rodriguez on piano, Joe Farnsworth on drums. Thank you for joining me. You're with D. Alexander. Happy to be here with you. How you doing? I hope that you are well, happy, and overall good spirits. I'm doing fantastic, especially since I have special things in store for you during this hour of music. So please, stay with me as we take this journey together. This is Jazz.

Miss Hinda Hoffman meets Soul Message from the Recording People. We heard Cole Porter's Get Out of Town with Chris Foreman on Hammond B3, Greg Rockingham drums, Lee Rothenberg guitar, Greg Ward on alto, and special guest Miss Hinda Hoffman. Right before that, we heard from Jeremy Pelt the title track from his recording, Soundtrack, and he has with him Chin Chin Liu on vibes, Victor Gould piano, Vicente Archer on bass, and Alan Mednard on drums. Started things off with John Mulder from his recording, Metamorphosis. We heard his composition, Once in a Dark Night. Let's continue with Mr. J.D. Allen from his recording, Barracoon, 1619 to 2019. And let's take a listen to the title track, Barracoon.

does it seem so inviting? Autumn in New York, it spells the thrill of first nighting. Glittering crowds and shimmering clouds.

transforms the slums into Mayfair. Autumn in New York.

Lady Day, Lady Billie Holiday, certainly had a way with interpretation. Autumn in New York, composition by Vernon Duke, from her recording Blue Moon. Right before that, we heard from John Coltrane and his quartet from the album simply entitled Coltrane. We heard the composition Tunji with Jimmy Garrison on bass, Elvin Jones drums, McCoy Tyner on piano, and the man, John Coltrane, on tenor. Started things off with Gil Scott-Heron from The Revolution Will Not Be Televised with his composition Lady Day and John Coltrane. Let's continue with Steve Million from What I Meant to Say, his composition entitled Waltz from Mr. Abercrombie.

Nothing like the sound of the horn of Cannonball Adderley from that famous recording with Nancy Wilson in that gorgeous yellow dress. Nancy Wilson and Cannonball Adderley. His rendition of I Can't Get Started with Louis Hayes drum, Sam Jones bass, Joe Zawinul piano. Thank you so much for joining me, ladies and gentlemen. Had a great time. Hope you've enjoyed the music as well as I've enjoyed presenting it to you. You're with D. Alexander. Stay well. This is Jazz.

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Joey DeFrancesco on organ, Pharoah Sanders tenor, Troy Roberts soprano, Sammy Figueroa percussion, Billy Hart drums. From In the Key of the Universe, we heard Soul Perspective. Thank you so much for joining me. You're with D. Alexander. I have great music in store for you, so I'm happy you decided to take the time to hang out with me during this hour of music. I really appreciate it, and I will try not to let you down. Got great things in store for you, so please stay with me. You're with D. Alexander. This is Jazz.

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The trees say they're tired.

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Then the birds got together.

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That song just brings back such wonderful memories of my mother playing this music when I was a child, listening to her play her music, and one of the great artists, Miss Esther Phillips, from her recording, And I Love Him, with her rendition of Tis Autumn. And while we're on the subject of autumn, the song right before that was John Coltrane and Johnny Hartman with Autumn Serenade. Started things out with Mr. Ramsey Lewis, who we recently lost September 12th, 2022. Another great man, performer, husband, father, friend, musician, and a Chicago treasure, Ramsey Lewis, from the recording Maiden Voyage and More. We heard the John Lennon Paul McCartney composition Good Night, with Maurice White on drums, Cleveland Eaton on bass. And the thing that is very special about this recording are the arrangements of none other than Charles Stepney, lavishly praised in the liner notes and period pieces, as is much of the material, which includes selections by what we've heard, Lennon and McCartney. Let's continue with Stefan Harris on vibes with his rendition of Duke Ellington's The Single Petal of a Rose. From Duke Ellington's The Queen Suites, this is his homage to Queen Elizabeth.

harpist composer Brandy Younger from her recording Somewhere Different. We heard the composition Olivia Benson. You've heard it right here with me, D. Alexander, and this is Jazz.

pianist composer Amina Figueroa from her recording Road to the Sun. We heard the title track. She's accompanied by Alex Pope Norris on trumpet, Bart Plateau flute, Wayne Escoffrey soprano, Mark Momas also on soprano and tenor, Lucas Curtis bass, Jason Brown drums, and a wonderful string section that consists of Sarah Caswell on violin, Lois Martin viola, Jody Redhaj Ferber cello, and Hassan Barker on percussion. Right before that, we heard from the Brad Good Quintet featuring Ernie Watts with his composition entitled Regret from his recording That's Right, and started things off with Bobby Timmons with his classic Moanin' from the best of Bobby Timmons. Here's Nicole Mitchell's Black Earth Ensemble from the recording Hope, Future, and Destiny with Journey for Three Blue Stones.

George Freeman and Chico Freeman taking us out of this hour from All in the Family with Angel Eyes. And you've heard it right here with me, D. Alexander, and this is Jazz.

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Ornette Coleman from Tomorrow is the Question with the composition Lorraine. Don Cherry on trumpet, Red Mitchell bass, Shelly Mann drums, Ornette on alto. You've heard this music right here with me, D. Alexander, and this is Jazz.

Miss Roxy Koss, composer, saxophonist, great musician, from her recording on Outside in Music, the title track Disparate Parts. And she has with her Alex Wentz on guitar, Mickey Yamanaka piano, Rick Rosato bass, and Jimmy McBride on drums. Right before that, the voice of Terry Collier from his recording Fire on Ice with Butterfly. And started things off with the Renaissance man. He plays everything. Troy Roberts. He plays soprano, alto, tenor, acoustic bass, and electric bass with Jimmy McBride on drums from his recording Stuff I Heard. We heard his composition Lifeline. Let's continue with Micaiah McCraven from Universal Beings E and F sides. We're going to take a listen to Kings and Queens with Shabaka Hutchins on tenor, Tamika Reed cello, Junius Paul bass, of course, Micaiah McCraven on drums. And this was recorded September 2nd, 2017 at Co-Prosperity Sphere in Bridgeport in Chicago. Kings and Queens.

appreciate you hanging out with me during this hour of music. More coming up just for you, so stay with me. You're with D. Alexander. This is Jazz.

There are certain singers whose training and natural inclinations make them sound right in a jazz context, and who communicate to the listener the same kind of pleasure that one would get from a great jazz instrumentalist. This body of singers includes Frank Sinatra, Billie Holiday, Blossom Dearie, and Carmen McRae, just to name a few. A number of our best singers have been piano trained, and there's a certain quality about all of them, a recognizable something they have in common. It's not merely that they hear more deeply into the harmonic materials of a song, though they do, as witnessed by Sarah Vaughan and Mel Torme. It's a quality of total authority, a kind of rich and reassuring arrogance. They know what they're doing. No grope, no shuck, no jive, no faking it. This is the way the song goes, and we'll do it my way. And Miss Carmen McRae does it her way each and every time. From the Portrait of Carmen, we heard her rendition of I Haven't Got Anything Better to Do. Right before that, we heard from Miss Brandy Disterheft with her trio and George Coleman, although he was not playing on that particular piece. We heard Reveries, in which she was playing cello, from her recording Surfboard. And we started things off with drummer and educator Yoron Israel from his recording New Dreams. We heard the composition Never Forgotten with David Urey on violin. Let's continue with The Temptations for Lovers Only. What a difference a day makes.

that I would never fall in love. But it's funny how you can meet someone and all of a sudden, magical things start to happen.

Kevin Hayes, Ben Street, and Billy Hart from All Things R on Smoke Sessions with their take on Charlie Parker's Scrapple from the Apple with Unscrapulous. Thank you so much for joining me. You're with D. Alexander. Had a great time sharing this music with you. Hope you've enjoyed it as well. Please remember to share this music with your children. They are listening. Let's pass the baton on to them. Until we are together again, please take care of yourself. This is jazz.

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That is a tune by Booker Ervin, the tenor saxophonist we heard in this recording. Booker Ervin only lived to the age of 39. He died in 1970. Best known probably for playing with Charles Mingus for some years, but here leading his own quintet for a recording called The Blues Book, which was done for the Prestige label in 1964. Booker on tenor, Carmel Jones trumpet, Gildo Mojones on piano, Richard Davis on bass, and Alan Dawson on drums. True Blue from Booker Ervin. We have another tenor saxophonist coming up for you in just a second with a big band, none other than Joe Henderson. Hello there. How you doing? My name is Dave Schwann. You're listening to the great American music we call jazz, and we thank you so much for joining us. We certainly do hope things are going well for you. Hope the music makes it even better. Here's Joe Henderson with a big band. It's from his Verve recording called Joe Henderson's Big Band, and his tune called Isotope.

Joe Henderson and a very big band with his tune called Isotope. It was arranged by Joe and is featured on his recording on the Verve label called Joe Henderson Big Band. A very big band, and we'll get to that in a second. First, I want to tell you about the soloists. Certainly, Joe Henderson there out front on tenor, Chick Corea on piano, Christian McBride on the bass, and a very big orchestra conducted by Bob Belden. Five saxes, Dick Oates and Gary Smolian included in the sax section. Five trumpets, John Faddis, the lead trumpeter. Four trombones, Conrad Herwig in the trombone section. And, of course, as we mentioned, Chick Corea piano, Lewis Nash on drums, Christian McBride on bass. Wow, a very big band and a great band indeed. You're listening to Jazz with Dave Juan and Christopher Holliday with his Telepathy Quintet from their recording Dialogue, and a very familiar piece of music that is actually part of an orchestral suite called the Grand Canyon Suite, composed by Ferdy Groffay. And we'll tell you a little bit more about him after we hear this music, On the Trail.

Christopher Holliday and the Telepathy Quintet with On the Trail, music by Ferdy Groffet. It goes back to 1931 and is part of his Grand Canyon suite. Ferdy Groffet wrote a number of suites by various names connected with great places around the United States. There's a Mississippi suite and, of course, the Grand Canyon suite. And Groffet was also very well known and famous for arranging George Gershwin's Rhapsody in Blue for Paul Whiteman's orchestra when Rhapsody in Blue first became very successful and very popular in the 1920s. But here, a nice rendition of On the Trail from the Telepathy Quintet, Christopher Holliday on alto sax, Gilbert Castellanos trumpet, Joshua White piano, Rob Thorson bass, and Tyler Kreitel on drums. My name is Dave Schwann. You're listening to the great American music we call jazz. Thanks once again for joining us. Drummer Jason Tiemann up next from his recording T-Man and his tune called First Snow.

The tune is by the drummer we heard, Jason Teeman. The tune called First Snow. It's from his recording, T-Man, and I love this trio with Jason on drums, Ed Cherry on guitar, and Kyle Kaler on the Hammond B3. Kyle and Ed teamed up very well, by the way, on another recording, which was led by Ed, called Soul Tree. That's on the Positone label. That's worth checking out, too. This trio, just as fine. You're listening to Jazz with Dave Schwann, and we thank you again for joining us. Please stay with us for a lot of great music ahead.

from A Jazz Portrait of Frank Sinatra, Just in Time, the Oscar Peterson Trio. Oscar at the piano, Ray Brown bass, Ed Thigpen on drums. Well, if you enjoyed Kyle Kohler's organ playing with Jason Tiemann a little while ago, we hope you'll enjoy Mike LaDon and the Groover Quartet. Mike is at the Hammond B3 with Eric Alexander on tenor, Peter Bernstein on guitar, and Joe Farnsworth on drums. This is from Mike's recording called I Love Music and a Stevie Wonder tune. I love every little thing about you.

I love every little thing about you. Stevie Wonder's tune, done by Mike LaDon and the Groover Quartet. Mike at the Hammond B3. I just love it when he opens up that organ. Eric Alexander on tenor, Peter Bernstein guitar, and Joe Farnsworth on drums. From the recording, I Love Music. Well, we all love music, and that's exactly why we're here. You're listening to The Great American Music. My name is Dave Schwann, and up next, a salute to the late, great Jimmy Heath. From an album called The Time and the Place, actually, we're going to take it from a compilation CD called The Professor, Jimmy Heath on alto with a tune he wrote called The Voice of the Saxophone.

a piece of music very appropriately named The Voice of the Saxophone. And the voice of the saxophone in this instance, the late great Jimmy Heath, wrote the tune. We heard Jimmy on alto, Pat Martino on guitar, Stanley Cowell piano, Sam Jones on bass, and Billy Higgins on drums. It's from an original album called The Time and the Place, and then we took it from a compilation CD on the 32 Jazz label called Jimmy Heath the Professor. Jimmy Heath playing alto, soprano, tenor, sax, flute. Truly a versatile, virtuosic musician, the late, great Jimmy Heath. You're listening to Jazz with Dave Schwann and Ahmad Jamal.

The great Ahmad Jamal with a solo rendition of Poinciana. It's from his recording Ballades or Ballads. Let's pick things up now, tempo-wise at least, with Joshua Breakstone and Self-Portrait in Swing.

Joshua Breakstone with Self-Portrait in Swing. That's his tune. That's the name of the album also. Joshua on guitar with Kenny Barron on piano, Dennis Irwin bass, Kenny Washington drums, and before that, Ahmad Jamal with Poinciana. We thank you so much for joining us this hour and hope you enjoyed all the great American music we call jazz. Dave Schwann finishing up with the Benny Green Trio from their recording Greens and Benny's tune called Bish Bash.

0: Hey, it's Yancey, music director here at Jazz 88. 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

A standard American classic tune, Smoke Gets in Your Eyes, done there by David Hazeltine and company. The company being Ron Carter on bass, Al Foster on drums, David at the piano. It's from the recording called The Time Is Now. And you're listening to Jazz with Dave Schwann. We welcome you and thank you for joining us. We have tenor saxophonist and composer Ken Fowser up next, from his recording Right on Time and his tune called Fowser Time.

Fowzer Time, from tenor saxophonist Ken Fowzer. And it's from his recording Right on Time. Along with Ken on tenor, Joe Mandarelli on trumpet, Steve Davis trombone, Ed Cherry on guitar, Brian Charette the organist, with Willie Jones III on drums. You're listening to Jazz with Dave Schwann and a group of veterans, four of them in all. This is from their recording called Four for All. They called themselves Sphere, the name of the quartet, with Kenny Barron at the piano, Ben Riley on drums, Charlie Rouse on tenor, Buster Williams on bass. Here's Buster's tune called Air Dance.

That's the quartet called Sphere. It's from their recording Four for All. And Buster Williams' tune, Air Dance. Buster Williams was the bassist in that quartet. Kenny Barron on piano with Ben Riley on drums. And beautiful playing from Charlie Rouse on tenor. Here's Kenny Barron from his recording Concentric Circles and his tune called I'm Just Saying.

I'm just saying. Kenny Barron's tune from his recording Concentric Circles. Kenny leading his quintet with Kiyoshi Kitagawa on bass, Jonathan Blake the drummer, Mike Rodriguez on trumpet, Dana Stevens on sax, and of course, one of the masters of the piano, Kenny Barron, out front leading the group. You're listening to Jazz with Dave Schwann. Thank you so much for joining us, and please stay with us for a lot of great jazz to come. Here is Carlos Barbosa Lima.

a tune by the late, great Jimmy Heath, A Harmonic Future, done by a very fine quintet led by trombonist Michael Deese, along with Steve Wilson on sax, Rennie Rosnes piano, Gerald Cannon bass, and Louis Nash on drums, from Nevermore Here. Well, you're right here, and you're listening to the great American music we call jazz. My name is Dave Schwann. We thank you, as always, for your support of this great music. And speaking of great music, the music of Wayne Shorter is up next with the Jazz at Lincoln Center Orchestra. This is from a live performance featuring the soloists here. Wow. Ted Nash on alto, the great Wayne Shorter on soprano sax, Kenny Rampton on trumpet, and Ali Jackson on drums. From the music of Wayne Shorter, the Jazz at Lincoln Center Orchestra, and Wayne Shorter's tune, Lost.

The Jazz at Lincoln Center Orchestra with guest artist Wayne Shorter and Wayne's tune called Lost. That is from a 2-CD set called The Music of Wayne Shorter with the Jazz at Lincoln Center Orchestra, of course, under the direction of Wynton Marsalis. We heard four soloists, including the composer Wayne Shorter on soprano sax, Ted Nash on alto, Kenny Rampton on trumpet, and Allie Jackson on drums. That was from the 2015 season of the Jazz at Lincoln Center Orchestra at Frederick P. Rose Hall in New York. There is a quote from Wayne Shorter in the booklet to this CD, which reads, "Music cannot stop wars, but like the judge says, what are your intentions? I want the music to carry the good intentions, the good dialogue, the impetus for people to start thinking things they never thought before." Words of wisdom from Wayne Shorter. Here's drummer Al Foster

From drummer Al Foster, Aloysius. It's from his recording Inspirations and Dedications. With Mr. Foster on drums, Dana Stevens on tenor sax, Adam Birnbaum piano, Doug Weiss bass. We thank you so much for joining us this hour and hope you enjoyed all the great American music we call jazz. Dave Schwann finishing up with Big Kahuna and the Copa Cat Pack and Fever.

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bassist Kyle Eastwood from his recording Cinematic, and Henry Mancini's tune Charade. Kyle on bass, Quentin Collins on trumpet, Brandon Allen on tenor, Andrew McCormick piano, and Chris Higginbottom on drums. Cinematic featuring music from some of Kyle's favorite films, including those by his father, Clint Eastwood. Hello and welcome. You're listening to Jazz. My name is Dave Schwann. Thank you so much for joining us. Up next, a salute to Charlie Parker, Bird from Bobby Watson. The tune is called Bird-ish.

A cooking sextet led by three alto sax players, Vincent Herring, Bobby Watson, and Gary Bartz. We heard Bobby Watson's tune, Bird-ish. That was recorded live at Smoke in New York City in 2019. And it's from the CD called Bird at 100, celebrating the 100th birthday anniversary of Charlie Parker. Charlie Parker, born in Kansas City, Kansas, August 29th, 1920. Along with Vincent, Bobby, and Gary, we heard David Kikowski on piano, Yasushi Nakamura bass, and Carl Allen on drums. Birdish from Bird at 100. You're listening to Jazz with Dave Schwann. Thanks once again for joining us. And up next, a selection from a suite called Immigration Nation. Music by Charlie Porter and performed by Charlie Porter and his ensemble. The music saluting the immigrants coming to the United States. It is in two sections. Part one is called Leaving Home. Part two is New Beginnings. But we're going to hear the opening cut, the first section from Leaving Home, Immigration Nation.

Immigration Nation, the name of the music, and also the name of the entire suite written by Charlie Porter, saluting immigrants coming to the United States. It opens up part one of Immigration Nation, part one called Leaving Home. Charlie Porter, the composer and trumpeter we heard, Nick Biello on tenor sax, Oscar Perez piano, David Wong bass, and Kenneth Salters on drums. And you're listening to Jazz with Dave Schwann. And up next, the piano duo of Ramsey Lewis and Billy Taylor. I've always enjoyed this recording since it first came out in the late 1980s. It's called We Meet Again. Just the two pianists together, Ramsey Lewis and Billy Taylor, making great music. Here's a perfect example. Denny Zeitlin's tune, Quiet Now.

beautiful music from Denny Zeitlin. It's called Quiet Now and beautifully played by the piano duo of Ramsey Lewis and Billy Taylor. It's from their recording, We Meet Again. We have Bill Evans coming up in just a couple minutes. Stay tuned. You're listening to Jazz with Dave Schwann.

That's for sure. Billy Taylor and his trio, Earl May bass and Kenny Dennis drums. Bill Evans will always be remembered. Taylor and his trio, Earl May bass and Kenny Dennis drums.

Bill Evans and the trio at the Village Vanguard in 1974, January of that year, with Since We Met. That's also the name of the album on the Fantasy label, along with Bill at the piano, Eddie Gomez, the bassist here, with Marty Morrell on drums. You're listening to Jazz with Dave Schwann, and one more trio for you, Monty Alexander at the Montreux Jazz Festival in July of 1976, from the album Montreux Alexander, but this is from the 30th anniversary edition of that legendary album, containing three bonus tracks. Here's Monty at the piano, with Jeff Hamilton on drums and John Clayton on bass, and Montevideo.

Monty Alexander and his trio from 1976, really kind of a legendary trio, at least in my book, with John Clayton on bass and Jeff Hamilton on drums. And Montevideo, that is from the album Montro Alexander at the 1976 Montreux Jazz Festival. That is a bonus cut. You won't find that on the regular release of Montreux Alexander. You have to look for the 30th anniversary edition of that recording. There are three bonus cuts included. Not only Montevideo, but You Make Me Feel Brand New, and That's the Way It Is. And you're listening to Jazz with Dave Schwann with guitarist Larry Kuntz and a tune called Flim Flam.

That's a tune by Carl Saunders called Flim Flam, and it opens up the CD New Jazz Standards Volume 4 from Larry Kuntz. Larry on guitar, Josh Nelson piano, Tom Warrington bass, Joe LaBarbera on drums, and before that, the Monty Alexander Trio at the Montreux Jazz Festival with Montevideo. We thank you so much for joining us this hour and hope you enjoyed all the great American music we call jazz. Dave Schwann finishing up with organist Brian Charette from his recording Once and Future and Fats Waller's Jitterbug Waltz.

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From his Every Village Has a Song anthology, saxophonist Yusuf Lateef with Revelation to open this jazz hour. I'm your host, John Hill.

That's vocalist Tiffany Austin. Tiffany Austin from her album titled Unbroken, the song Blues Creole. Ahead of that, we heard from the Jerry Gibbs Thrasher Dream Trio, drummer Jerry Gibbs, along with pianist Kenny Barron and bassist Ron Carter, doing a John Coltrane tune titled Impressions, the Jerry Gibbs Thrasher Dream Trio. And beginning the set was the Black Art Jazz Collective from the album Ascension. The song was Iron Man. Iron Man, written by the pianist here, Victor Gould, with Wayne Escoffrey on tenor sax. Jeremy Pelt was the trumpet player. James Burton III on trombone. Rashawn Carter on bass. And Mark Whitfield Jr. on drums. The Black Art Jazz Collective kicking off that set. I'm John Hill, and we are listening to jazz. From his album Jeremy Pelt the Artist, trumpeter Jeremy Pelt, with music from his Rodin suite, Dignity and Desperation.

vibist Joel Ross from an album titled Who Are You and the song Home. Joel Ross with saxophonist Emmanuel Wilkins, pianist Jeremy Corin, bassist Kanawha Mindenhall, and drummer Jeremy Dutton. And Sack Full of Dreams was performed by New Orleans-based vocalist Roderick Harper. Evolving is the name of his release to start the set. We're listening to jazz

The Charlie Parker Septet with Yardbird Suite. Miles Davis there on trumpet. Lunky Thompson was the saxophonist. Dodo Marmarosa at the piano. Guitarist Arvin Garrison. Bassist Victor McMillan. And drummer Roy Porter from March of 1946. Charlie Parker from the Ken Burns Jazz Series. Preceded by guitarist Henry Robinette. His album titled Jazz Standards, Then and Again, Volume 2. Joe Gilman at the piano, Chris Simer on bass, Michael Stevens on drums. That was I Love You. This is part two of a four-part series of recordings. The first two parts recorded 20 years ago. Music certainly stands up. And we began that set with Herbie Mann on flute and Phil Woods on saxophone doing the tune Little Niles, with Alain Mallet at the piano, guitarist Marty Ashby, bassist Wayne Dolphin, and drummer Roger Humphreys. That comes from the album titled Beyond Brooklyn, where the two of them first jammed together. I'm John Hill. Thanks for joining me for another hour of jazz. I'll see you later.

Ray Bryant's composition, Cubano Chant. That's Cal Jader's Latin quintet, including Vince Guaraldi, Al McKibben, Willie Bobo, and Mongo Santa Maria. I'm Peter Solomon. We'll hear from the BBC with headlines in about a minute's time. This is 88.5 KBEM-FM, Minneapolis, St. Paul, and Jazz 88.FM, a listener-supported service of Minneapolis Public Schools.

0: A huge thank you to all who supported us during our fundraiser last week. 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On the way, music from the Elliot Lawrence Orchestra, a Zoot Sims tune, and we'll hear from J.J. Johnson with Bud Powell. It's 6:01.
1: BBC News with Emily Thomas. The International Monetary Fund has said that global growth has weathered the Middle East conflict better than had been feared, but that the limits of economic resilience could soon be tested. In its latest report, the IMF says the rerouting of oil supplies and the release of energy stocks have helped reduce the negative impact of the Iran war. Our economics editor, Faisal Islam, reports from Bangkok, where the IMF is meeting.
2: At a time of multiple economic, geopolitical and energy crises, the world's finance ministers are meeting in Thailand to try to firm up the global economy's foundations. The good news so far is that the world may be starting to cope better with these shocks. The downgrades to economic forecasts made at the start of the Iran war are being reversed. The UK is now predicted to be the joint second fastest growing G7 economy after the US this year, before higher inflation and a slight growth downgrade next year.
1: A leading human rights organisation in Iraq has told the BBC that the Iraqi government needs to protect women who speak out about sexual violence. The Iraqi Observatory of Human Rights said survivors and activists face threats and incitement. It's called on the authorities to investigate these two as crimes. Survivors face a culture of silence and stigma. Hungary's parliament has passed a bill removing legal provisions that discriminated against the country's LGBT community. It's the first significant reversal of curbs targeting LGBT people since the pro-European conservative Péter Modja swept to power in May. Here's Eletrene Smith.
3: Hungary's parliament voted overwhelmingly to amend the 2021 child protection law imposed under the nationalist government of Viktor Orban. It included a ban on the so-called promotion of homosexuality, with the stated aim of cracking down on paedophilia. The European Union's top court had, in an unprecedented decision, found it not only breached EU rules, but also its values. Péter Modja, whose landslide victory ended 16 years of rule by Viktor Orban, said the changes would bring Hungary back into line with European regulations.
1: Protests are getting underway in France over poor conditions at high schools, with marches and demonstrations in Paris and other cities. The demonstrations, which are backed by unions and far-left politicians, started last month and have led to widespread school closures and violent clashes. Hugh Schofield reports from Paris.
4: Today, only around 200 lycées around the country have been shut. In Paris, it's been only a handful. That gives the government some hope that the student movement, which has caused such disruption in recent weeks, could be tailing off. The two-week half-term break that's starting at the weekend may also suck out some of the momentum. But the lycée students themselves say it's far from over. The government's concessions, they dismiss as crumbs.
1: BBC News.
0: From the Jazz 88 newsroom, I'm Peter Solomon. Good morning. Yesterday, federal agents conducted a search of the home of Democratic U.S. Representative Ilhan Omar in Washington, D.C., escalating a criminal investigation that brings renewed attention to a frequent target of Trump administration contempt in the last few weeks of her election bid, according to the Associated Press. The search of Omar's home, so close to November midterm elections, that will determine control of both the House and Senate, was rapidly condemned by Democratic congressional leaders who raised questions about the timing given longstanding Justice Department protocol to avoid overt investigative steps involving political candidates in the run-up to an election. Omar, an outspoken critic of President Trump, said she was being targeted as one of the Republicans' political enemies, close quote. At a political rally in Ohio later on Monday, Trump attacked Omar's Somali origins. Lieutenant Governor Peggy Flanagan holds a four-point lead over Republican Michelle Tafoya in the race for the U.S. Senate, according to a new Star Tribune Care 11 poll. The survey found 47% support Flanagan, compared with just 43% for Tafoya. 9% of likely voters remain undecided at this point. The poll surveyed 800 likely voters from October 5th through 7th and has a margin of error of plus or minus 3.5 percentage points. Native American leaders fear a fire may have destroyed Minnesota's largest Dakota language archive. Sunday's three-alarm fire destroyed Franklin Dollar City Plaza on East Franklin Avenue, damaging the connected building housing Minnesota Chippewa tribe offices and Native American programs. The archive includes recordings of elders sharing personal stories, stored on aging tapes and other media that had not yet been digitized. Officials say the extent of the damage is not at this point very clear. Nearly 60 firefighters responded to the blaze. Two were hospitalized with minor burns. The cause of the fire remains under investigation. Turning to sports and hockey, the Wild won 4-2 over the Vegas Golden Knights Monday at Green Casino Arena. Next, the Wild play in Winnipeg to face the Jets. That's this evening at 7:15. In basketball, Timberwolves star Anthony Edwards scored 26 points, leading his team past the defending NBA champion New York Knicks in a preseason game. The score was 122-104 last night. Minnesota's 3-1 so far in the preseason, and they host Detroit in another exhibition game tomorrow evening at 7 at Target Center.
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0: Looking at the Twin Cities forecast, mostly cloudy skies, a high of 61 degrees. Cloudy tonight, a low of 46, and more cool weather tomorrow, partly sunny, the high 61 again. Right now, we're looking at overcast conditions, 52 degrees. Bob Urich has first alert traffic in 3 minutes. Here's a Zoot Sims tune called The Red Door, a recording featuring Jerry Mulligan and Elliot Lawrence's orchestra.

0: Sometimes you see this tune titled The Red Door. That's the case usually. Here it's called The Swinging Door. The music is credited to Jerry Mulligan and Zoot Sims. This performance by Elliot Lawrence's orchestra was released on Fantasy from a 1955 session. The soloists there included Al Cohn on tenor saxophone, Eddie Burt on trombone, altoist Hal McCusick, and Don LeMond, famed for his work like Al Cohn was with Woody Herman, featured on drums. That very tune was used by Dave Frischberg to make a song in tribute to Zoot Sims called Zoot Walks In. And coming up next, we'll hear the Twin Cities singer Connie Evingson doing that Frischberg tune. Then it's a 1946 session, J.J. Johnson together with Cecil Payne and Bud Powell. First, though, it's time to begin a live drive time reports on the tens, direct from the Minnesota Department of Transportation's Freeway Nerve Center, the RTMC. Bob Urich is at the Regional Transportation Management Center in Roseville with First Alert Traffic. Good morning, Bob.
1: Good morning. We are looking at Eagan, northbound 35E at Pilot Knob Road. We've got a one-vehicle incident, got shoulder blocked. Lanes there are currently open. We've got road work in St. Paul. This is southbound 35E at West 7th Street. The road work there has got one lane closed, one lane open. This will last until October 23rd. Our sunrise today, 7:26. Live from the RTMC, it's Jazz 88 Traffic.
2: Jazz is a saxophone sound. Not every player's got his own sound, but when Zoot walks in, you will know it's totally him you're hearing. He's got a tone all his own, a happy kind of sadness, with just a touch of tenor madness. And when Zoot walks in, every tenor man in the joint starts cheering. Zoot walks in and he unpacks his horn. And when he begins his swinging rhythm, you'll be swinging with him up until early morn. You better telephone home and tell him not to wait up. Then, order double doers straight up. Tell him Zoot.

0: Joe Turner's blues style updated, I guess, for the 1960s. The tune was Shake, Rattle, and Roll. Just before that, J.J., a number named after the trombonist J.J. Johnson, one of his sessions made for Savoy Records in 1946, and a group of bebop all-stars like drummer Max Roach, Bud Powell on piano, and Cecil Payne on alto, later became a baritone saxophonist, and also in that session, bassist Leonard Gaskin. I'm Peter Solomon. It's the morning show on Minnesota's Jazz Station, 88.5. In our next set, we'll listen to a Supreme Blue, the latest result of a collaboration between Nicholas Payton and Butcher Brown, and we'll hear their arrangement of Pursuance, which is originally from John Coltrane's Love Supreme. We'll start off the next set with Don't Lose Your Steam, original music by Gregory Porter from the album Take Me to the Alley. That's all after First Alert Traffic on Jazz 88.
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2: We've got slowdowns building in Maple Grove. This is eastbound 94 starting at Highway 610 in Mountview and in Blaine. We've got delays on eastbound Highway 10. They're starting at Airport Road. Those will continue till you get to 35W. In Fridley, west 694 at Highway 65, there's a disabled vehicle over on that right shoulder. The sunrise today, 726. Live from the RTMC, it's Jazz 88 traffic.
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0: John Coltrane's composition Pursuance, which was originally part of Love Supreme, his acclaimed 1965 album. This version, the result of a collaboration featuring Nicholas Payton and Butcher Brown, the album of Supreme Blue, pays tribute to some of the masterworks of both Miles Davis and John Coltrane. I'm Peter Solomon. Coming up, music of Donald Brown from a 2000 recording by the Knoxville Jazz Orchestra. We'll also hear solo piano from pianist Benny Green off recent release. I'll have a look at news and first alert traffic coming up next on Jazz 88.
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0: The International Monetary Fund says the global growth has weathered the Iran war's effects better than was anticipated, but it won't be able to withstand the challenges permanently. As midterms approach, everyone from hospital leaders to patient advocates are focused instead on January 1st, 2027. That's when Republicans scheduled the most controversial elements and most impactful elements of their healthcare reform law to go into effect. After a search was conducted of Minnesota Representative Ilhan Omar's home Monday, President Trump repeatedly criticized her during a campaign rally for Republicans in Ohio. And in basketball, Timberwolves star Anthony Edwards scored 26 points, leading his team past the defending NBA champion New York Knicks in a preseason game last night. More on these stories in our next full newscast coming up at 7 o'clock. Mostly cloudy in the forecast today, a high of 61. Tonight, more clouds, a low of 46. And tomorrow, partly sunny, temperatures the same range. Right now, it's overcast and 52 degrees. Let's get a check on traffic.
2: We've got watching in the North Metro, southbound Highway 65 at Viking Boulevard. It's a crash here with the vehicles partially blocking that left lane. Traffic moving over to the right to get through. In Fridley, westbound of 694 to Highway 65, a disabled vehicle there is over on the shoulder. In the South Metro, we're watching northbound 35. Traffic moving over to the right to get through. In Fridley, westbound of 694 to Highway 65, a disabled vehicle there is over on the shoulder. In the South Metro, we're watching northbound 35. Traffic moving over to the right to get through. In Fridley, westbound of 694 to Highway 65, a disabled vehicle there is over on the shoulder. In the South Metro, we're watching northbound 35. Traffic moving over to the right to get through. In Fridley, westbound of 694 to Highway 65, a disabled vehicle there is over on the shoulder. In the South Metro, we're watching northbound 35. Traffic moving over to the right to get through. In Fridley, westbound of 694 to Highway 65, a disabled vehicle there is over on the shoulder. In the South Metro, we're watching northbound 35 Center. It's Jazz 88 traffic.
0: When you start thinking about the great jazz artists out of Southern Tennessee, you'd have to say Charles Lloyd, Phineas and Calvin Newborn, and one name you'd have to put on that list would be the great Donald Brown, a former jazz messenger, a renowned composer who's widely respected in the inner circles of jazz. Donald Brown's music was the focus of a recording spearheaded by an arranger and bandleader named Vance Thompson, and here he is leading the University of Tennessee's jazz ensemble, the Knoxville Jazz Orchestra. And this is Donald Brown's tune, "I Used to Think She Was Quiet," on Listener Driven Jazz 88.

0: Central Park South. That's pianist Benny Green from a recording going back to 1997, which is called Kaleidoscope. I'm Peter Solomon. Just before that, the Knoxville Jazz Orchestra with music by the great pianist and composer Donald Brown. Coming up, the South African piano player and composer Abdullah Ibrahim. We'll hear his composition, African Street Parade, right after a look at First Alert Traffic on Jazz 88.
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2: Starting in East Bethel, it's crashed southbound Highway 65 and Viking Boulevard, and left lane, left shoulder area is blocked. Fridley West 694 and Highway 65, there's a stalled vehicle. It's got the shoulder blocked there. Lanes are open, though. Looking in the South Metro, this is northbound 169 coming out of Shakopee. The delays here starting at County Road 21. The sunrise today, 726. Live from the RTMC, it's Jazz 88 traffic.

0: African Street Parade, the great South African pianist and composer Abdullah Ibrahim. I'm Peter Solomon. It's the morning show. A huge thank you to everyone who made a contribution during last week's fall fundraiser. 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
1: 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MnDOT says making these simple adjustments to your steering habits will enhance your safety on the road.
0: Woody Herman, when he led his big band in the 1970s, was open to playing cutting-edge music. So his 1973 recording called Giant Steps includes the famous Coltrane composition, plus music from Leon Russell and Chick Corea, and as we'll hear, a version of Eddie Harris's Freedom Jazz Dance. First, though, let's get a check on traffic. We'll go live now to the RTMC with Bob Urich.
2: Watching in Little Canada, this is southbound at 35E, seeing some slowdowns starting at 695. Those continue till you get to Highway 36 in East Bethel, southbound Highway 65 at Viking Boulevard. It's a crash with the left side shoulder area blocked. Elsewhere, we're watching in, this is in St. Paul, northbound Highway 61. We've got delays here starting at Lower Afton Road. Those continue till you get to I-94. Live from the RTMC, it's Jazz 88 Traffic.

0: A song originally recorded by Mose Allison back in the 1950s that still seems prescient. That's Curtis Stigers off the album I Think It's Going to Rain Today, featuring not only songs of Mose Allison, but Sting, Randy Newman, Willie Nelson, Tom Waits, and a couple of originals, too. I'm Peter Solomon. It's the morning show on Minnesota's Jazz Station, 88.5. Coming up on 7 o'clock, let's get another check on traffic with Bob Urich.
1: Watching in East Bethel, southbound Highway 65 at Viking Boulevard, it's a crash with the left side blocked, the right side open getting through. We've got some slowdowns in the South Metro. This is northbound I-35 in Lakeville. The backups here starting at 205th Street. Elsewhere, we are watching in St. Paul. We've got slowdowns through the construction zone, southbound 35E beginning at Randolph. Live from the RTMC, it's Jazz EDA traffic.
0: If you made a contribution during last week's fall membership campaign, we want to express a huge debt of gratitude. 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Minneapolis Public Schools has a big shortfall this year, so they can't support the station the way they have historically. 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I'm Peter Solomon. 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We're a listener-supported service of Minneapolis Public Schools. Coming up, we'll hear from Fats Waller, Eddie Daniels, Rob Dixon, and Cannonball Adderley off his album One for Daddy-O. It's 7:01.
2: BBC News with Emily Thomas. The International Monetary Fund has said that global growth has weathered the Middle East conflict better than had been feared. But in its latest report, it said the limits of economic resilience could soon be tested, with many countries' weak economies exposing people to rising prices. Here's our economics editor, Faisal Islam.
3: Risks abound in the world economy. Obviously, that energy shock could continue further into next year. Obviously, the AI boom could turn to bust too. And in particular, as regards AI and tech investment, that sort of, as I say, engine of the economy is quite patchy. It's good for America. It's good for where I am here in Asia, in the supply chain for chips and other electronics. But it hasn't helped parts of Europe and South America as far as we can see.
2: 11 sailors are missing after a cargo ship was sunk by a drone off Bulgaria's Black Sea coast, one of two vessels attacked on Tuesday. Russia said it attacked ships accused of delivering military supplies to Ukraine. The EU accused Moscow of another escalation in its war with Kyiv. Nick Thorpe reports.
4: According to the Bulgarian authorities, the two cargo ships were hit by multiple drones in the early hours. Several crew members were likely injured. The ships were just outside Bulgaria's territorial waters. The Bulgarian Prime Minister, Rumen Radev, said he was calling in the Russian ambassador to Sofia for what he called a conversation. Last week, 12 crew members were killed in one incident and two other cargo ships hit off Bulgaria and Romania.
2: A leading human rights organisation in Iraq has told the BBC that the Iraqi government needs to protect women who speak out about sexual violence. The Iraqi Observatory of Human Rights said survivors and activists face threats and incitement. It's called on the authorities to investigate these too as crimes. Iraqi women who've spoken to the BBC say that pursuing justice through the courts is a long, complicated process with no guarantee of success. Protests over poor school conditions are underway once again in France, with around 200 schools shut. It's a marked decrease compared to scenes witnessed over the last month. However, student unions say demonstrations will continue. They say resolutions offered by the government have so far been grossly inadequate. Hugh Schofield reports from Paris.
5: The government is drawing some comfort from the fact that only 4% of lycées are shut today on this day of action. They're looking ahead to the half-term holiday, which begins at the weekend, and they're going to be regarding today as a kind of test day to see if the momentum is still there. I'm out at the Place d'Italie, where the main demonstration in Paris is supposed to start in an hour or so, and I have to say I'm slightly puzzled because I'm not seeing the crowds here at all.
2: BBC News.
0: From the Chaz 88 newsroom, I'm Peter Solomon. Good morning. As the midterms are rapidly approaching, everyone from hospital leaders and patient advocates are focused on January 1st, 2027. That's when Republicans scheduled the most controversial elements of their health care reform law to go into effect. Among other changes, millions of Medicaid beneficiaries will be required through a mountain of paperwork to demonstrate that they're working 80 hours per month. H.R. 1, which is also known as the One Big Beautiful Bill Act and signed into law by President Trump on Independence Day of 2025, took away approximately $1 trillion in federal spending from the healthcare industry. That's the largest reduction of federal health expenditures to date. With Republicans' refusal to extend subsidies for plans in Obamacare marketplace, In Obamacare marketplaces, the cuts are expected to translate to about 17 million newly uninsured individuals through 2034, according to The Guardian. President Trump repeatedly criticized Minnesota and U.S. Representative Ilhan Omar during a campaign rally for Republicans in Ohio Monday night. Earlier in the day, federal agents searched Omar's home in Washington, D.C. as part of a federal criminal investigation.
6: And that Ilhan, somebody was asking me, I don't know what they're doing with it, but I can tell you this, she's a disaster. She comes in from a country without laws, without police, without military, without all they do is shoot each other.
0: Representative Omar says this is an attempt to target political enemies and weaponize federal law enforcement. For 10 years, Trump has targeted me with baseless lies and smear campaigns. This is just the latest escalation in his campaign of political intimidation. I will not be silenced, close quote. St. Paul's Schools is looking at possible mid-year staffing cuts after lower-than-expected enrollment numbers created a budget shortfall, according to KSTP. The district sent families an email yesterday afternoon saying there are, quote, several hundred fewer students, close quote, enrolled than originally thought when it created the 2026-27 budget. The email said staff cuts were not anticipated and could be determined by October 20th. The superintendent stated, quote, Operation Metro Surge, changes in immigration, and fewer new families settling in our community are among the circumstances reflected in our enrollment. Many of the students no longer with us are English language learners, close quote. The district did not indicate how many jobs could be cut or which positions it's looking at. Looking at sports and women's basketball, the Lynx president of basketball operations, Cheryl Reeve, was named WNBA Basketball Executive of the Year for the third time in her career. She led the team to the league's best regular season record at 33-11 before losing to the New York Liberty in the opening round of the playoffs. In other basketball news, Timberwolves star Anthony Edwards scored 26 points to lead his team past the defending NBA champion New York Knicks in a preseason game last night. The score was 122-104. Minnesota's 3-1 so far the preseason. They host Detroit in another exhibition game tomorrow evening at 7 at Target Center.
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0: Cloudy skies today, a high of 61. Tonight, more clouds expected, a low of 46. Tomorrow, partly sunny and 61 for the high. Right now, 52 degrees with overcast conditions. First alert traffic comes your way in 3 minutes. In the meantime, Fats Waller.

0: Yes, yes, yes.
1: A swinging rendition of a swinger is standard. That's Sweet Sue, Just You, Fats Waller and His Rhythm with Herman Autry on trumpet and Al Cedric on saxophone. I'm Peter Solomon. Coming up, we'll hear from clarinetist Eddie Daniels and a Charlie Parker number called Passport. And we'll open the next set with another travel-related number. Stacey Kent is well-known for her collaboration, not just with her husband, the saxophonist and songwriter Jim Tomlinson, but also Kazuo Ishiguro, who's a Nobel Prize-winning novelist and, as it happens, someone who's written a lot of lyrics specifically for Stacey Kent. We'll hear his song, I Wish I Could Go Traveling Again. First, though, let's get a check on the roads, find out how traveling here is with Bob Urich.
2: Now, we're starting at St. Paul. We've got some slowdowns here on northbound 52. These begin at Plato Boulevard. Watching in Roseville, West 36 is seeing some delays. These begin at 35W. In East Bethel, crash there has been cleared. Fridley West 694 at 65. Stalled vehicle there is over on the right. Live from the RTMC, it's Jazz at EA Traffic.
1: We'll hear that Stacey Kent in just a few minutes. I took it out of the CD player by mistake. In the meantime, here's Eddie Daniels.

0: Stacey Candace, sophisticated and subtle vocalist. Often she sings bossa nova tunes, and she's done a lot of great work with her husband, Jim Tomlinson, who's a saxophonist, very much the mold of Stan Getz, and with Kazuo Ishiguro, I mentioned a few minutes ago. The Nobel Prize winning novelist has written a lot of lyrics for Stacey Kent. They've actually been published in book form, and you can find a number of these songs across her various albums. This one, I Wish I Could Go Traveling Again, is from Breakfast on the Morning Tram. I'm Peter Solomon. Coming up next, a famous album that Cannonball Adderley made in 1958, a session that was dominated by Miles Davis, which I guess is not really surprising. He dominated anything that he took part in. Hank Jones on piano, Sam Jones on bass, drummer Art Blakey. We'll hear a blues named after the Chicago jazz DJ Daddy-O Daley, called One for Daddy-O, coming up right after First Alert Traffic on Jazz 88.
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2: Watching in the South Metro, this is in Savage. Westbound Highway 13, seeing heavy delays. Very slow going here on westbound 13. Starts at Dakota and then continues till you get to 169 in Little Canada, east 36. This is at Rice Street. It's a stalled vehicle. It's over to the side. Watching elsewhere on the system, this is eastbound at Highway 10 at Airport Road in Blaine. Got, looks like a two-vehicle crash on that right shoulder. The sunrise today coming up in about 4 minutes, 7:26. Live from the RTMC, it's Jazz 88 traffic.

0: A minor blues called One for Daddy-O after Chicago's Daddy-O Daily, a famous jazz DJ in the 1950s. I'm Peter Solomon. It's the morning show on Minnesota's Jazz Station, 88.5.
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0: Coming up momentarily, it's MN90. Following that, Shirley Horn, and we'll hear a little bit later from saxophonist Rob Dixon's latest album, paying tribute to Indianapolis. Right now, let's go to the RTMC for a check on traffic.
2: Now, we're starting in Blaine, eastbound Highway 10 at Airport Road. It's a crash. It's over on that right side. In St. Paul, there's another crash here, southbound 35E at Randolph. Crashed vehicles here are over to the shoulder. We've got slowdowns on northbound I-35 in Lakeville. They begin at 185th, and those will continue till you get to Black Dog. In Rogers, we're seeing some slowdowns. This is on eastbound 94. They begin at Highway 101. Those slowdowns pick up in intensity and continue till you get past Highway 610. The sunrise today was at 7:26. Live from the RTMC, it's Jazz 88 Traffic.
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4: George R.R. Martin was not happy. He was a short story writer and novelist, but his books weren't making him rich. So by 1991, he was schlepping his talents in Hollywood. It sounded more glamorous than it was. He was a TV scriptwriter, and he had this prodigious imagination that was always being pruned back to fit someone else's storyline or to appease a TV network. So that's why it was so thrilling for Martin to sit down and write for himself. He was creating a fantasy world populated by direwolves, white walkers, dragons, and warring houses fighting for the Iron Throne. In 1994, he shared the first 200 pages of this novel in progress with Kirby McCauley, his literary agent from Minnesota, who had lately fallen on hard times. His biggest client, Stephen King, had fired him. But Martin believed in Kirby, and the agent proved him right by securing him a sweet publishing deal that allowed George R.R. Martin to quit his TV job to finish the first installment in what would become his blockbuster book and HBO series, Game of Thrones.
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0: Indianapolis is sometimes called Naptown, and that's the origin of the name of this album, Naptown Soul. That's Rob Dixon on tenor sax, working with Dave Stryker on guitar, Sam Freibush on organ, and Richard Sleepy Floyd at the drums. I love that name. Just before that, music from Porgy and Bess, interpreted by Shirley Horn. We heard I Got Plenty of Nothing. Coming up in just a moment, a recording from the late 1950s, at which point Youssef Lateef was already exploring musical influences from around the world. We'll hear a tune called Morning, including Curtis Fuller on trombone and another Detroit player of note, Hugh Lawson on piano, Lewis Hayes and Doug Watkins too. Watkins playing percussion rather than bass on this thing. That's coming up after First Alert Traffic on Jazz 88.
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2: Starting in Lionel Lakes, we've got heavy delays here. Southbound 35E at County Road 14. There's a crash with a vehicle in the ditch on that right side. It's slow and go, stop and go on southbound 35E at that location. In Blaine, eastbound 10 at Airport Road, it's a crash. It's over on that right side. In Plymouth, this is a crash. This is East 55 at Niagara Lane. The crash there over on the right. In Minneapolis, southbound 94, this is at Broadway. Got a crash, a couple of vehicles involved in a crash. They are over to the shoulder. Heavy delays in St. Paul. This is on northbound 61. They start at Lower Afton Road, and those continue till you get to I-94. Heading into St. Paul, 94 westbound starts to get slow at Ruth Street. Live from the RTMC, it's Jazz 88 Traffic.

0: A testament to the wide-ranging influences of Yusef Lateef, even back in the 1950s, leading a group of fellow Detroiters here, including trombonist Curtis Fuller, plus Hugh Lawson at the piano, Ernie Farrow playing a string instrument called the rabat, Louis Hayes on drums, and Doug Watkins, additionally, in the percussion section. He's typically a bassist. That's called Morning. I'm Peter Solomon. New music from trumpeter Josh Lawrence off his album, Philly Twisted, coming up after First Alert Traffic on Jazz 88.
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2: Now we're starting at St. Paul. This is eastbound at 94 at Snelling. Looks like a two-vehicle incident. Could be a crash. It's got the shoulder blocked on the right. In Friendly, southbound 65 at Medtronic Parkway. It's a crash with the left lane shut down. There's debris in the roadway there. In Rogers, eastbound 94 at Brockton Lane, a crash is over on the right side. In Lionel Lakes, it's slow going. Southbound 35E at County Road 14. It's a crash with a vehicle in the ditch on the right side, way up the embankment there. Flashing lights creating a bit of a gonkers slowdown. In Minneapolis, southbound 94. This is at Broadway. A crash is over on that right shoulder. In Plymouth, we've got some an issue here. Eastbound Highway 55 at Niagara Lane. It's a crash with vehicles on the right side and traffic slowing to take a look there as well. Live from the RTMC, it's Jazz 88 Traffic.
0: Here's trumpeter Josh Lawrence along with pianist Art Hirahara, Willie Morris on tenor sax, Boris Kozlov on bass, Alton Senklar trombone, Rudy Royston on drums. The tune and the name of the album, Philly Twisted, on Jazz 88.

0: Mallet man Juan Alamo on the marimba, trading fours with his pianist Steve Anderson in the group Marimjazia. It's Juan Alamo from 2019, his Ruta Panoramica album, where he embraces his Latin roots. He's a native of Puerto Rico. Lucia's Mambo, one of the tracks on this disc, and Juan composed all of them. Listener-driven Jazz 88. I'm Travis, pinch-hitting for Peter, and it is 8 o'clock. Time for another look at the roads. Bob Urich has first alert traffic.
1: We've got slowdowns at Fridley, southbound Highway 65. This is at Medtronic Parkway. It's a crash. They've moved it out of the lanes now. Actually, they've got part of the right lane still closed as they're dealing with that crash in Fridley. In Minneapolis, southbound 94 at Broadway, it's a crash over on the shoulder. In Rogers, eastbound 94 at Brockton Lane, a crash off to the right. In Lionel Lakes, delays here, southbound 35E. This is at County Road 14. It's a crash with a vehicle off the road into the ditch on that right side. Live from the RTMC, it's Jazz 88 traffic.
0: 53 degrees, skies are overcast, and it's 88.5. 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Mostly cloudy the rest of the day, high up around 61.
2: Lee Thomas. 11 sailors are missing after a drone attack on cargo ships off the coast of Bulgaria. Two ships were hit, one of them Ukrainian-owned, the latest in a series which has seen a total of five ships attacked close to Bulgaria's territorial waters. Nick Thorpe reports.
3: The two cargo ships struck by multiple drones early this morning in the Black Sea were just outside Bulgarian territorial waters. That's important because if this had happened just a few nautical miles to the west, Article 5 of the NATO treaty could have been triggered. It defines an armed attack on one member state as an attack on all. 11 crew members are missing in rough seas from the cargo ships, while others have been rescued. 12 crew died last week in a previous drone attack off Bulgaria.
2: President Zelensky has said Ukraine got no warning from its partners last night about the launch of Russian ballistic missiles that hit the capital, Kyiv. He said such intelligence data was crucial in helping save lives. The missiles, he said, had hit civilian infrastructure. Mr. Zelensky added that Ukraine has refrained from attacking Russian energy infrastructure after Donald Trump announced a ceasefire on such strikes. But he said Russia continued to attack Ukraine's energy facilities. Hungary's parliament has passed a bill removing legal provisions that discriminated against the country's LGBT community. It's the first significant reversal of curbs targeting LGBT people since the pro-European conservative Péter Modra swept to power in May. Here's Eletrine Smith.
4: Hungary's parliament voted overwhelmingly to amend the 2021 child protection law imposed under the nationalist government of Viktor Orban. It included a ban on the so-called promotion of homosexuality, with the stated aim of cracking down on paedophilia. The European Union's top court had, in an unprecedented decision, found it not only breached EU rules, but also its values. Péter Modra, whose landslide victory ended 16 years of rule by Viktor Orban, said the changes would bring Hungary back into line with European regulations.
2: Rwanda has signed a 10-year deal to host Africa's first Formula One race in more than three decades. The event will be called the African Grand Prix. Andrew Benson reports.
5: A circuit is being built at Bugesera, near a new international airport, about 25 miles south of the capital, Kigali. The first race will be held in the early 2030s, according to Formula One. The deal is likely to be called sportswashing by human rights groups, as Rwanda's sponsorship agreements with Premier League clubs Arsenal and Aston Villa have been. Rwanda's neighbour, the Democratic Republic of Congo, has filed a case against the country at the International Court of Justice, accusing Rwanda of breaching treaties on genocide prevention, torture and women's rights.
2: World news from the BBC.
0: And from the Jazz 88 newsroom, last week, President Trump made a surprise announcement that he had reached an agreement with Russian President Vladimir Putin to import tons of Russian diesel to the U.S. in order to ease inflated fuel prices. The deal with Putin has been criticized since then by both Republicans and Democrats as supporting Russia's war against Ukraine in violation of existing U.S. laws and bringing the U.S. closer to Russia. Energy experts have said the Russian diesel fuel is not likely to lower fuel prices in the U.S., which have risen largely due to the U.S. war against Iran. A bipartisan group of six senators urged Trump over the weekend to reverse course. Trump defended his deal with Putin and blamed Ukrainian President Volodymyr Zelensky for America's high diesel costs, and argued he should step down. That's something Ukraine's leader has no intention of doing. Yesterday, federal agents searched the Washington, D.C. home of Democratic U.S. Representative Ilhan Omar, and that escalated a criminal investigation that brings renewed attention to Omar, who's a frequent target of Trump administration contempt. This in the last few weeks of her reelection bid to her seat representing Minneapolis and some western suburbs. The search of Omar's home, so near to the midterms that will determine control of the House and Senate, was rapidly condemned by Democratic congressional leaders who raised questions about the timing, given longstanding Justice Department protocol to avoid overt investigative steps involving political candidates in the run-up to an election. Omar is an outspoken critic of President Trump, and she said she was being targeted as one of the Republicans' political enemies. At a rally in Ohio later Monday, Trump attacked Omar's Somali origins. An additional four men are facing charges related to a fight before gunfire erupted at an Eden Prairie High School football game. Court filings also connect three of them to a subsequent retaliatory shooting in Bloomington. This according to reporting in the Star Tribune. The men were charged through warrants in Hennepin County District Court with third-degree riot for their alleged involvement in an October 2nd fight outside the Eden Prairie football game. That game ended up being evacuated and postponed after shooting erupted during the melee. A fifth man, 18-year-old Adam Abdi Hakim Adam, is charged with assault for allegedly expediting the shooting. He was released from jail Saturday night after posting a $100,000 bond and made his first court appearance yesterday. Police say the shooting came amid a surge in incidents going back to September that police say was connected to Somali-American gangs combating one another in the Twin Cities suburbs. Sports last night, the Wild won over Vegas in St. Paul 4-2, and tonight, the Wild up north in Winnipeg against the Jets at 7:15. Timberwolves preseason action last night. Anthony Edwards came in with 26 points, leading his team past the defending champs, the New York Knicks, 122-104, with Minnesota 3-1 so far in the preseason. Next, the Wolves host Detroit tomorrow night. And your Twin Cities forecast next, then music from Duke Ellington on the way.
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0: Mostly cloudy today, high up around 61, a northwesterly wind around 10 miles per hour, down to 46 tonight, and a bit more sun in the offing for Wednesday. Looks like partly sunny conditions, similar high temp around 61 tomorrow. Showers later in the week. It's overcast now at 53 degrees. Bob Urich is back with First Alert Traffic in just a couple minutes. I'm Travis Ryder for Jazz 88.

0: Duke Ellington's trombonist, valve trombonist specifically, Juan Tizol, helped write Caravan, and it was recorded first by this little band, not the Ellington Big Band, in 1936, before the famous full band treatment circa 1937. Duke Ellington and Caravan from the Backroom Bop Collection, which is all about those smaller groups involving Ellington and his core players. It's 8:11 with music from Bud Powell on the way. After this check of road conditions, Bob Urich has the latest First Alert traffic.
1: We've got a crash we're watching in Fridley. This is southbound 65 at Medtronic Parkway. The crash is over on that right side. They got part of the right lane currently blocked. In St. Paul, eastbound 94 at Snelling. Looking at a crash there off to the right. Got delays in, this is in North Minneapolis. Southbound 94, backups here starting at 26th Street. And those continue till you get through the Lowry Tunnel. In Lionel Lake, southbound 35 Viet County Road 14, a vehicle went off the road into the ditch. That crash has been cleared, but you still might see a small slowdown as a result. Live from the RTMC, it's Jazz 88 Traffic.

0: you're trying to tap your toes to that one, good luck. It's good to be challenged. I just took in the closing performance of Waiting for Godot at the Guthrie Theater and was having that thought on my way out of the building. It's good to be challenged by art. This is healthy to have mixed feelings. Jalen Baker, out of the Houston scene, the vibraphonist leading the group on this new project, Repaved, Jalen Baker and Cashmere. Strong endorsement by executive producer and producer team Corey Weeds and Jeremy Pelt, putting their names and their touches on this release. Jalen Baker will be listening for more from him. The number there called Cashmere. And we're on the morning show, 88.5 at 8:19. Time for a check of road conditions. Bob Urich watching things for us from the RTMC.
1: We've got a crash we're watching in St. Paul. This is southbound 35E at Randolph. The vehicles are over on that right side and traffic is backing up. In St. Paul, eastbound 94 at Snelling, it's a crash over on the right. In New Brighton, east 694 at Silver Lake Road, a crash has got the left shoulder, left lane area kind of plugged. In Fridley, this is southbound 65 at Medtronic Parkway. Tow truck on the scene, it's a crash, it's got the shoulder blocked on the right. Live from the RTMC, it's Jazz EDA Traffic.
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0: Bassist and composer Esperanza Spalding, going back to 2018's 12 Little Spells. This is called Dancing the Animal.

0: That was Craig Handy's sax work on drummer Mike Clark's recent album Kwan Ganjo, Time Without Beginning. The number here is Toys, and Mike is revisiting compositions by Sonny Rollins and Herbie Hancock on this recent disc. It's out now on Wide Hive Records. Mike Clark. Before that, Esperanza Spalding with some beguiling composition on that one, Dancing the Animal, subtitle Mind. The mind was the subject of the number, which was a part of a set, kind of a concept album, exploring body parts, songs about body parts from Esperanza, 12 Little Spells. It's 8:30, and in headlines, a drone attack hits a cargo ship just off Bulgarian territorial waters. President Trump took time at his Ohio rally to falsely claim that he won Minnesota three times and also to endorse Senate candidate Michelle Tafoya and a win for the wild at home. That and a lot more coming up with BBC and regional news coming up at 9:01 this morning. Your Twin Cities forecast for today, staying cooler. We're looking at a high today around 61, mostly cloudy skies and northwest breeze at 10. Tonight down to 46, partly sunny, 61 again on Wednesday. Overcast now at 53 degrees. 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Let's pivot to First Alert traffic. 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
1: Hey, we're watching in Minneapolis, northbound Highway 65 in downtown at I-94. It's crashed. It's over on that right side in New Brighton, E-694 at Silver Lake Road. It's crashed here off to the left. Got delays in St. Paul. This is northbound 52. The backups here starting at Eaton, and those continue till you get to Shepherd Road or Kellogg Boulevard, I should say. We're also watching in Bloomington. We've got delays here. This is West 494. And we've got those slowdowns starting at Highway 5. Those continue till you get past Highway 77. Live from the RTMC, it's Jazz 88 traffic.
0: It's Dakota Staten.

0: some New Orleans funk from The Meters. It was called Funky Miracle. And Dakota Staton on the vocal, I Can't Quit You, Baby. Listener driven Jazz 88. And on the way, another track of Road Conditions with Bob, and then a vocal from Abby Lincoln. Stay with us.
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1: Did you catch that biopic documentary covering Reed player Paquito de Rivera on Minnesota PBS last night? 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Right now, it's First Alert Traffic with Bob Urich.
2: We've got slowdowns we're watching in Minneapolis. This is southbound at 94. These begin at Broadway and continue till you get through the Lowry Tunnel. In St. Paul, northbound 35E. We've got flashing lights here due to a crash at Randolph. The crash here is over on that right shoulder, and you've got slowdowns as there's a bit of a Gawker's delay in effect. In New Brighton, East 694 at Silver Lake Road. Looking at a crash here. It looks like, get the latest information here dialed up. It looks like just one vehicle remains from that crash, and it's over on that left side, left lane area. In Minneapolis, northbound Highway 65 at I-94, it's a crash off to the right. Live from the RTMC, it's Jazz 88 traffic.

0: Plas Johnson with an extremely easygoing rendition of Take the A-Train. Take the A-Train 10 minutes late, because it's running a little slow. Evening Delight was the disc from Plas Johnson. Abby Lincoln from the Lincoln Sings Lincoln collection, Bird Alone, was the tune, with music to come from Reuben Wilson. And that is on the way after another look at road conditions. Bob Urich watching First Alert traffic.
1: We've got delays. We're watching in Golden Valley. This is East 394 with the backups here starting at Louisiana Avenue. And those will continue on and off until you get to downtown. Also seeing some slowdowns on southbound 94. They begin in North Minneapolis at West Broadway. And those continue until you get to 394. Looking in New Brighton, East 694 at Silver Lake Road. Crash there has been cleared. We're watching in St. Paul. This is northbound 35E at Randolph. It's crashed with possibly injuries here. There's an ambulance on the scene. They've got the right shoulder currently closed. Live from the RTMC, it's Jazz at EA Traffic.
2: 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Life struggles can make us all feel alone sometimes. 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
3: 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Congratulations to MPS Shines winner for the month of September, On Nguyen, an instructional designer for MPS design and training. 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
0: Jazz with Class from 10 till 1, then I'm back with you 1 till 3. Yancey on the afternoon cruise up through 7. Then tonight, it's Jazz Night in America with Christian McBride at 7. This just in, our new music show at 8, and Jammin' Jazz with Michelle Zito 9 till 11. Right now, from 2009, Reuben Wilson on the B3 covering a song that Johnny Cash also did. It's Streets of Laredo.

0: covered by a lot of musicians, and going back to the 18th century Ireland, the roots of this number, Streets of Laredo, I'm most familiar with the Marty Robbins rendition, Streets of Laredo by Reuben Wilson on the organ. It's 9:01. Let's get in one more check of road conditions for our middays. Bob Urich with First Alert Traffic.
1: We've got road construction we're watching in Minneapolis. East 94 has the right lane closed at Huron Boulevard for MnDOT construction work today. In Roseville, South Snelling is reduced to one lane at Lydia Avenue for ongoing road improvement work there. Jazz 88 keeps you in touch with major closures and delays at the top of the hour during the midday today. And then we return for live reports this afternoon starting at 3:30. My name is Bob Urich, reporting for Jazz 88 Traffic.
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2: BBC News with Emily Thomas. 11 sailors are missing after a drone attack on cargo ships off the coast of Bulgaria. Two ships were hit, one of them Ukrainian-owned, the latest in a series which has seen a total of 5 ships attacked close to Bulgaria's territorial waters. President Zelensky has said Ukraine received no warning from its partners last night about Russian ballistic missiles that hit the capital, Kyiv. He said such intelligence was crucial to help save lives. Hungary's parliament has passed a bill removing legal provisions that's discriminated against LGBT people. It's the government of Peter Modja's first significant reversal of measures targeting LGBT people. Rwanda has signed a 10-year deal to host Africa's first Formula One race in more than 3 decades. Critics accuse Rwanda's government of investing in sport to distract from human rights abuses. The spokesman for the Saudi-led coalition says 3 missiles have been intercepted and destroyed north of Riyadh. He also said a warning would be issued shortly for people to evacuate an area held by the Houthis in the Yemeni capital, Sana'a. The BBC says the Taliban government in Afghanistan has suspended the transmission of the broadcaster's content across FM radio. The BBC said it was working with the authorities to address the situation. More protests over poor school conditions are taking place in France. About 200 schools are shut. It's a marked decrease compared to similar protests in recent weeks. But student unions say demonstrations will continue. Netflix has announced it's secured exclusive broadcast rights in Spain and Andorra for the next Men's Football World Cup. It says every Spain match, plus both semi-finals and the final, will be free to watch on TV. For viewers hoping to see other games, just one match a day will be free. Spain are the defending champions and are co-hosting the tournament alongside Portugal and Morocco. BBC News.
0: From the Jazz 88 newsroom. As the midterm elections rapidly approach, everybody from hospital leaders to patient advocates are focused on January 1st, 2027. That's the date when the most controversial elements of the Republican health care reform law will go into effect. Among other changes, millions of Medicaid beneficiaries will be required to demonstrate that they're working 80 hours per month, and that's expected to require a significant amount of paperwork and online work. H.R. 1, which is also known as the One Big Beautiful Bill Act, took away approximately $1 trillion in federal spending from health care. That's the largest reduction of federal health expenditures to date, with Republicans' refusal to extend subsidies for plans in the ACA marketplaces. The cuts are expected to translate to about 17 million newly uninsured individuals through 2034, those statistics according to The Guardian. Speaking at a rally yesterday in Youngstown, Ohio, President Donald Trump backed Minnesota Republican Senate candidate Michelle Tafoya.
3: You have to vote for Michelle Tafoya, who's a very respected person while we're at it. I should say it. She's very respected. It's hard to win because they cheat on their elections, too. You know, I thought I won Minnesota 3 times. I was sure I won it the last time.
0: Minnesota Secretary of State Steve Simon has said numerous times that Minnesota elections are free and fair and confirmed the results that Trump lost. Tafoya's opponent, DFL Lieutenant Governor Peggy Flanagan's campaign, issued a statement saying that Tafoya spent all year, quote, auditioning for Donald Trump's endorsement, and she got it. She supported his war in Iran. She's with him on his tariffs, his ICE and mass deportation agenda, and his attacks on abortion rights, end quote. The latest poll shows Flanagan up 4 points over Tafoya. That's just slightly above the margin of error. And with 9% undecided in the poll, the election is just 3 weeks from today. Native American leaders fear a fire may have destroyed Minnesota's largest Dakota language archive. Sunday's three-alarm fire destroyed Franklin Dollar City Plaza on East Franklin Avenue and damaged the connected building housing Minnesota Chippewa Tribe offices and Native American programs. The archive includes recordings of elders sharing personal stories stored on aging tapes and other media that had not yet been digitized. Officials say the extent of the damage remains unclear. Nearly 60 firefighters responded to the blaze. Two were hospitalized with minor burns. An acrid smoke was noticeable across the downtown area on Sunday afternoon and evening. The Minnesota Wild beat Vegas at Grand Casino Arena last night, 4-2, and the Wild travel to Winnipeg tonight. Action against the Jets starting at 7:15. Timberwolves beat the Knicks in preseason action last night, 122-104, and host Detroit in exhibition play tomorrow night at 7. Minnesota Lynx president of basketball operations Cheryl Reeve was named the WNBA Basketball Executive of the Year for the third time in her career. And Gopher men's basketball exhibition play begins tonight with a home game against Omaha at 7. Your Twin Cities forecast today. High 61, mostly cloudy skies, northwest breeze up to 10. Mostly cloudy tonight, down to 46. Partly sunny tomorrow, similar high temp, around 61 degrees. And then showers in the forecast for the rest of the week. And getting chilly in the overnight, some frost predicted Friday night. Yeah. So, 'tis the season. It's 9:07 and 53 degrees with overcast skies at Jazz 88 as we get back into music from the Vijay Iyer Sextet.

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Lou Rawls cutting loose on a number well known for its rendition by Old Blue Eyes, Learning the Blues. Lou Rawls from his Rawls Sings Sinatra release. Vijay Iyer and the number called For Amiri Baraka. That's from the album Far From Over, from that innovative modern pianist opening the music this hour. I'm Travis Ryder. It's the morning show on Jazz 88 and on the way. Engines of Our Ingenuity, host John Leinhard recalls two important speeches he attended as a UC Berkeley student in the late 50s from Martin Luther King Jr., who needs no introduction, and also Kenyan independence activist Tom Mboya. That's in the spotlight on Engines of Our Ingenuity today after this performance from Sarah Vaughan, from her Sarah Sings Soulfully release, her take on Round Midnight.

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1: Today, two talks. The University of Houston presents this series about the machines that make our civilization run and the people whose ingenuity created them. UC Berkeley, academic year 1956-7. I went to two special lectures, one by Martin Luther King Jr., one by Tom Mboya, each roughly my age, each about to change human history, and neither would reach the age of 40. You might be unfamiliar with Mboya, so a word about him. His African country, Kenya, was a British colony, and Kenyans chafed at British rule. Now just 23 years old, Mboya was already a deft political figure, founder of the Kenya Local Government Workers Union, and about when I heard him speak, he was elected to Kenya's Legislative Council. Trade unions were his main base in his work toward Kenyan independence. I won't try to describe his tortuous path to creating, then sustaining Kenyan independence, but he worked tirelessly. Then he was assassinated a scant 15 months after King had also been murdered. Kenya then honored him as having been a key architect of its independence. No need to recount King's history here. It's woven into the very fabric of our American story. But now I'd heard each as they set out on their journeys toward human freedom. And each had touched me deeply. I remember pressing to the front to shake Mboya's hand, and now I regret that I didn't join the crowd crush surrounding King. So, did they ever cross paths? They did indeed. When Mboya visited America, King greeted him at the Atlanta airport, then off to speak at an African freedom dinner there. Mboya pursued another goal here. He'd helped to organize an airlift of 81 Kenyan students to American universities. Then he continued the work. The next year, off to Hyannisport to ask then-Senator John F. Kennedy for help. Kennedy contributed $100,000 to support it, so it was now the Kennedy Airlift, and King was one of its supporters. By the way, Barack Obama's father was one student in that initial airlift. So I had heard two talks, each cutting to my core. Two young men, Mboya just 2 days older than me, King just over a year. King telling me, that if his mission was not to free whites as well as blacks from their entanglement in a corrupt system, then he'd fail. And Mboya, for years thereafter, I'd looked to possible teaching at Kenya's Royal Technical College of East Africa. That never came to pass, but his intensity, his conviction, and his downright goodness were that contagious. The decades have blinked by since then, a free Kenya today. Here we still beat back those remnants of racial inequity that have survived Martin Luther King Jr. But for me, so much dramatic change remains encapsulated in two remarkable talks. I'm John Leinhard at the University of Houston, where we're interested in the way inventive minds work.
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Organist Larry Young in 1965 in a Latin mode on Plaza de Toros. This disc included Sam Rivers on tenor sax, Grant Green on guitar, and Elvin Jones behind the drums. Into Something, with Larry Young leading the outfit. And Sarah Vaughn back in the set around midnight. It's 88.5, The Morning Show. I'm Travis. Pinch hitting for Peter, who's back tomorrow. We've got on the way Faye Carroll featuring sax work from Tia Fuller, and this from Brandy Younger on the harp, Livin' and Lovin' in My Own Way. 88.5 Jazz88.fm. Yeah.

0: Hey there, Michelle Zito here from Jammin' Jazz, Jazz for the New Generation. And if you're like me, you like to shake things up a little bit and throw a little spice into your jazz. I'm talking a little bit of funk, a little bit of soul, maybe some blues, maybe a little fusion. Then tune in Tuesday nights at 9 p.m. right here on KBEM for Jammin' Jazz, Jazz for the New Generation with me, Michelle Zito.
1: I'm Phil Griffin. My wife Ellen and I live in Plymouth, Minnesota. We had a 2007 Saab 97X, kind of a rare car, and we loved it. It took us from coast to coast and from Florida to Canada. 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
3: 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Each month, MPS staff nominate their colleagues for the MPS Shines Award. 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Congrats to MPS Shines winner for the month of September, Ashante Braxton, an ESP reading interventionist at Camden High School. Ms. Braxton's colleagues say she embodies the heart and spirit of MPS with deep roots in the community. More information on MPS Shines winners at mpschools.org.
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0: Headhunters from 1975, the disc Survival of the Fittest. The number, if you've got it, you'll get it. Mimi Fox in the set on Blue Bossa and Wes Montgomery on guitar back in that set as well. As we prepare for a check of world and regional headlines, and then we get into music from the guy who got celebrated on Minnesota PBS. Last night, the documentary had its debut. Paquito de Rivera from Carne y Frijol to Carnegie Hall. And we also have a conversation with Paquito available on demand and on the podcast that Peter did just a couple weeks prior to that debut broadcast of the Paquito de Rivera documentary, celebrating that Cuban-born Reed man. And that's how we'll open the hour with one from Paquito. Stick with us.
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2: BBC News with Moira Alderson. 11 sailors are missing after a drone attack on cargo ships off the coast of Bulgaria. Two ships were hit, one of them Ukrainian-owned, the latest in a series which has seen a total of five ships attacked close to Bulgaria's territorial waters. President Zelensky has said Ukraine received no warning from its partners last night about Russian ballistic missiles that hit the capital, Kyiv. He said such intelligence was crucial to help save lives. The head of Britain's domestic security agency, MI5, has said it's devoting more resources to countering state threats than during the Cold War. Ken McCallum said Russia was currently Britain's main aggressor. The BBC says the Taliban government in Afghanistan has suspended the transmission of the broadcaster's content across FM radio. The BBC said it was working with the authorities to address the situation. The King and Queen of Spain have been welcomed by cheering crowds on a visit to Ceuta, one of the country's two North African enclaves. It's the first visit there by a reigning monarch for nearly two decades. It's seen as an attempt to affirm Spanish sovereignty over the territory. Ceuta hit the headlines in July after a large influx of migrants from Morocco. Rwanda has signed a 10-year deal to host Africa's first Formula One race in more than three decades. Critics accuse Rwanda's government of investing in sport to distract from human rights abuses. Syrian government officials have visited the ancient city of Palmyra to assess the possibility of turning the military airport there into a civilian one, primarily to cater for tourism. Palmyra was once a major visitor attraction, but more recently faced the risk of destruction when it was captured by Islamic State militants during the civil war. Its location, deep in the Syrian desert, is still seen as dangerous. That's the latest BBC News.
0: From the Jazz 88 newsroom, U.S. Ambassador to Greece Kimberly Guilfoyle has been asked to resign from her post after coming under severe criticism over allegations she has engaged in improper and possibly illegal conduct before and during her tenure in Athens. That's according to new Trump press secretary Katie Zachariah today. It wasn't immediately clear if Guilfoyle has resigned, and she hasn't directly addressed reports about the questionable conduct. The Wall Street Journal recently reported on conduct, including an alleged threat to a host country official, accepting improper gifts and services, and offering to use her influence inside the administration in return for the payment of a large credit card bill. Yesterday, federal agents conducted a search of the D.C. home of U.S. Representative Ilhan Omar, who represents Minneapolis and nearby suburbs. It's escalating a criminal investigation that brings renewed attention to a frequent target of the Trump administration's contempt in the last few weeks of congressional reelection campaigns. The search of Omar's home, so near to the midterm contests that will determine control of the House and Senate, was rapidly condemned by Democratic congressional leaders who raised questions about the timing, given longstanding Justice Department protocol to avoid overt investigative steps involving political candidates in the run-up to an election. Omar said she was being targeted as one of the Republicans' political enemies. At a political rally in Ohio later yesterday, Trump attacked Omar's Somali origins. St. Paul Public Schools is looking at possible mid-year staffing cuts after lower-than-expected enrollment numbers created a budget shortfall. KSTP-TV reports that the St. Paul District sent families an email yesterday saying there are, quote, several hundred fewer students enrolled than originally thought when it created this year's budget. The email said staff cuts were not anticipated and could be determined by, and the, what other cuts might be on the table could be determined by October 20th. And Mayo Clinic researchers are testing an artificial intelligence tool designed to identify people at risk of pancreatic cancer years before diagnosis. The model analyzes medical histories from nearly 40,000 patients, including those with and without the disease. Researchers hope it can help identify high-risk individuals before the cancer reaches an advanced stage. Mayo is also studying how the model could be used in clinical practice, but further validation is needed before it can become a routine screening tool. Sports. The Wild beat Vegas in St. Paul last night, 4-2, and the Wild are in Winnipeg, up against the Jets tonight at 7:15. Timberwolves preseason going pretty well with another win. Anthony Edwards led the team with 26 points in their win over defending NBA champions, the New York Knicks. That was in Manhattan last night. Timberwolves win 122-104 with a 3-1 record in the preseason. They'll host Detroit tomorrow night. Also tomorrow night in pro soccer, the Loons away against Colorado. On the roads today, southbound 35E, still a pinch point. You'll see slowing conditions around Randolph Avenue for single-lane traffic through the construction at West 7th. For the rest of today, mostly cloudy and temps rising to about 61, northwest breeze 5 to 10. Tonight, mostly cloudy down to 46. Decreasing cloudiness over the course of tomorrow, Wednesday, and high temps only about 60 degrees. Overcast now, 53 degrees. 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

Hey, it's Yancey, music director here at Jazz 88. I'm inviting you to take a ride with me weekdays from 3 to 7 p.m. on the afternoon cruise. It's music for the moment, only on Jazz 88.

That was Gently Trapped by Henry Threadgill, album 15. Hello, this is Angel from Transitions Plus, and you're listening to Jazz with Class on Jazz 88. So the fact about the artist is that Henry Threadgill has been on the leading edge of event-grade jazz with his original compositions. Coming up this hour with three artists are Micaiah McRaven, Mike Dana Jazz Orchestra, and Sam Jones. But first, we're going to play this song called East of the Sun by Diana Krall, album When I Look in Your Eyes on Jazz 88.

0: In Our Words, Minnesota BIPOC Writers is a series highlighting Minnesota's Black, Indigenous, and people of color writers, thinkers, and activists.
1: Hosted by Carolyn Holbrook
0: and David Murrah. I want to start by quoting the Chinese-American writer Jeff Chang. Change presents itself not only in spontaneous and organized expressions of unrest and risk, but in explosions of mass creativity. In 2016, the poet and writer Sun Yung Shin edited an anthology, A Good Time for the Truth, Race in Minnesota.
1: She put together, I think there's 16 writers in this anthology that represent different communities in the communities of color.
0: And this book sold, I think, something like 80,000 copies. And after the anthology came out, all of us did a huge number of events talking about the content of the book. And I think in many ways it changed the culture in Minnesota. And then subsequently, Carolyn and I did an anthology, We Are Meant to Rise, Voices for Justice from Minneapolis to the World, in 2021, which covered the period of both of COVID and George Floyd's murder and the political activism that ensued after his murder.
1: David wrote in his introduction to the book, diversity is our strength. Each new voice who becomes part of America is our strength.
0: I did a panel for an organization, and one of the leaders said, forming this organization during Operation Metro Surge to drive people and keep them safe to support immigrants came from her acquaintance with A Good Time for the Truth.
1: In Our Words is produced by Ampers with support from the Minnesota Humanities Center
0: and the Minnesota Arts and Cultural Heritage Fund.
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That was Jeepers Creepers by Count Basie and Tony Bennett. Album, Basie Swings, Bennett Sings. You're listening to Jazz with Class on Jazz 88. According to Britnica, Tony Bennett was an American popular singer known as the smooth voice and interpretive abilities with songs in variety of genre. Next up is The Jaunt by Micaiah McRaven. Album In the Moment.

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2: 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That's next time on Jazz Night in America. I'm Christian McBride.
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0: That was Bolivia by Sam Jones, album Something in Commune. You're listening to Jazz with Class. 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Coming up next hour, the Elliott Kane Quintet, Purple Funk Metropolis, and Illinois Jacquet. But first, BBC World News.
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2: BBC News with Moira Alderson. The Bulgarian authorities are searching for 11 missing sailors whose ship was hit by a drone off the Black Sea coast. Two vessels were hit, one was Ukrainian-owned. Bulgaria has summoned the Russian ambassador. The head of Britain's domestic security agency, MI5, has said it's devoting more resources to countering state threats than during the Cold War. Ken McCallum said Russia was Britain's main aggressor. The Taliban have suspended the transmission of BBC FM radio broadcasts across Afghanistan. The BBC said it was working with the authorities to address the situation. Houthi media say there's been an attack on the Yemen oil company and its depot in Sana'a. The Saudi-led coalition fighting the Houthis in Yemen had ordered the evacuation of the facility ahead of a military operation. The White House has asked the US ambassador to Greece, Kimberly Guilfoyle, to resign. She denies accusations of misconduct, including an alleged request to a Republican Party donor to pay off her credit card bill. Cheering crowds have welcomed the King and Queen of Spain to the North African territory of Ceuta. It's the first visit there by a reigning Spanish monarch for nearly two decades. Ceuta is still dealing with the effects of a large influx of migrants from Morocco in July. Rwanda has signed a 10-year deal to host Africa's first Formula One race in more than three decades. Critics accuse Rwanda's government of investing in sport to try to distract from human rights abuses. Syrian government officials have visited the ancient city of Palmyra to assess the possibility of turning a nearby military airport into a civilian one, primarily to cater for tourism. Palmyra faced the risk of destruction when it was captured by Islamic State militants during the civil war in 2015. Its location deep in the Syrian desert is still seen as dangerous. BBC News.
1: From the Jazz 88 newsroom, Six Flags, the largest theme park company in the world, according to its website, has temporarily closed nine roller coasters in six amusement parks yesterday after one person died and several others injured in an incident involving a roller coaster in Georgia. A park spokesperson said they closed similar attractions across their parks out of an abundance of caution after the incident at Six Flags over Georgia. Officials did not confirm how the death occurred, how the others were injured, or their conditions. Cobb County Police Department's Major Crimes Unit has launched an investigation, according to The Guardian. Although the roller coaster was not identified by authorities or Six Flags, local TV stations showed video of passengers being evacuated from the Goliath coaster, which reaches top speeds of 70 miles per hour and heights of 200 feet, according to the park's website. Lieutenant Governor Peggy Flanagan holds a four-point lead over Republican Michelle Tafoya in the race for U.S. Senate, according to a new Star Tribune Care 11 poll. The survey found 47% support Flanagan compared to 43% for Tafoya. 9% of likely voters remain undecided. The poll surveyed 800 likely voters from October 5th through the 7th and has a margin of error of plus or minus 3.5 percentage points. And diesel prices in Minnesota remain $6 a gallon, nearly $3 higher than a year ago. Some lawmakers want Governor Tim Walz to allow farmers to use tax-exempt red dye diesel on public roads. But Minnesota Farm Bureau President Dan Glessing says that could create complications when the temporary exemption ends. He says the best solution is for market conditions to bring prices down naturally. Glessing says the spike comes as farmers face heavy fuel demands during harvest and livestock operations, threatening profit margins just as some farmers were starting to see better prices. In sports, the Minnesota Wild won 4-2 over the Vegas Golden Knights last night at Grand Casino Arena. The Wild are in Winnipeg to face the Jets tonight, dropping the puck at 7:15. Anthony Edwards scored 26 points to lead the Timberwolves past the defending NBA champion New York Knicks in a preseason game last night. Final score was 122-104. The Wolves are 3-1 in the preseason so far. They will host Detroit in another exhibition tomorrow night at 7 at Target Center. On the roads in Minneapolis, eastbound 94 has the right lane closed at Huron Boulevard for MnDOT construction work. And in Roseville, South Snelling is reduced to one lane at Lydia Avenue for ongoing road improvement work. Mostly cloudy and a high near 61 today. More cloud cover tonight with a low around 45. Partly sunny and a high near 60 tomorrow. I'm Manny Hill for Jazz 88 News.

0: a singer, and a trumpeter, both destined for greatness. Join us as we explore the music of two rising jazz stars. That's Tyreek McDowell and Milena Casado. Next time on Jazz Night in America, I'm Christian McBride.
1: Tonight at 7.

That was We All Falling by Somi, album What Does It Take to Bloom? This is On Hell from Transitions Plus, and you're listening to Jazz with Class on Jazz 88. Somi Kakoma, known in the jazz world simply as Somi, is a Doris Duke artist in the jazz category. Somi is a vocalist, composer, and writer where music is guided by her experiences traversing the cultural bridge between Africa and America. Next up is Permanent Revolution by Elliot Kane Quantech, album Ferocity on Jazz 88.

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0: This week on Big Band Scene, we're heading up to Montreal, Canada, to hear the Steve Rosenblum Big Band on their new release, San Francisco 1948. Rosenblum is a self-described fan of film noir, hence the title, but his charts are contemporary with an occasional nod to that bygone era. 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
1: 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Each month, MPS staff nominate their colleagues for the MPS Shines Award. Winners are randomly chosen from the nominations and receive recognition across MPS newsletters and social media. Congratulations to MPS Shines winner for the month of September, Jennifer Trammell, a high five teacher at Whittier International Elementary. Ms. Trammell's colleagues say she works hard to create a welcoming environment for her students and values rigor for the school's youngest learners. More information on the MPS Shines winners is available at mpschools.org.

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Coming up next hour with Red Garland, Mel Thorne, and Joelle Ross. But first, BBC World News.

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1: BBC News with Moira Alderson. The White House has asked the US ambassador to Greece, Kimberly Guilfoyle, to resign. It follows a string of damaging reports, including an alleged request to a Republican Party donor to pay off a six-figure credit card bill in exchange for access. She's denied the accusations. Britain's domestic intelligence agency, MI5, has warned that far-right terrorism represents a growing threat and that young people in particular have made plans to attack mosques and venues related to immigration. The agency's head, Ken McCallum, also said artificial intelligence was already being used by terrorists. The Bulgarian authorities are searching for 11 missing sailors whose ship was hit by a drone off the Black Sea coast. Two vessels were hit, one was Ukrainian-owned. Bulgaria summoned the Russian ambassador. The de facto ruler of Saudi Arabia, Crown Prince Mohammed bin Salman, has said Yemen's Iranian-backed Houthi movement will face consequences for their attacks on Saudi Arabia, including the country's airports. Meanwhile, Houthi media say there's been a Saudi attack on the Yemen oil company in the capital, Sana'a. The Taliban have suspended the transmission of BBC FM radio broadcasts across Afghanistan. The BBC said it was working with the authorities to address the situation. Syrian government officials have visited the ancient city of Palmyra to assess the possibility of turning a nearby military airport into a civilian one, primarily to cater for tourism. Islamic State militants captured Palmyra in 2015 during Syria's civil war. They then destroyed its most famous temple. Netflix has announced it's secured exclusive broadcast rights in Spain and Andorra for the next Men's Football World Cup. It's the first time the subscription-based service will show games from the tournament as it looks to venture into more live sports coverage. That's the latest BBC News.
2: From the Jazz 88 newsroom, yesterday, U.S. District Judge Ana Reyes issued an order to stop tree cutting at the East Potomac Golf Course, a historic D.C. venue that is included in President Trump's plans to remake the city. Reyes made the order following a three-hour hearing in which she criticized the Trump administration for what she called its deceptive actions over the holiday weekend. Reyes said the 24-hour temporary order could be extended to 2 weeks if necessary. For now, it remains a one-day halt while the administration tries to locate a key official to discuss why a massive tree cutting at the park needed to occur over the holiday weekend, with little notification to the judge or to plaintiffs in a lawsuit trying to halt renovation plans, according to the Associated Press. A new Minnesota Chamber of Commerce report finds Minnesota continues to attract investment in industries like medical technology, pharmaceuticals, and high-tech manufacturing. But spokesman Sean O'Neill says the state faces challenges competing with other states, including higher taxes, regulatory hurdles, and permitting delays. Workforce shortages are another concern, making it difficult for some companies to expand. O'Neill says Minnesota can build on its strengths in emerging industries, including clean technology, aerospace, space and semiconductor manufacturing, but needs to improve its competitiveness to attract future business investment. And St. Paul Public Schools is looking at possible mid-year staffing cuts after lower-than-expected enrollment numbers created a budget shortfall, according to KSTP. The district sent families an email yesterday afternoon saying there are several hundred fewer students enrolled than originally thought when it created the 2026-27 budget. The email said staff cuts were not anticipated and could be determined by October 20th. The superintendent stated, quote, Operation Metro Surge, changes in immigration, and fewer new families settling in our community are among the circumstances reflected in our enrollment. Many of the students no longer with us are English language learners, end quote. The district did not indicate how many jobs could be cut or which positions it's considering. Sports: the Wild won 4-2 over the Vegas Golden Knights last night at Grand Casino Arena. They will take on the Winnipeg Jets on the road tonight, dropping the puck at 7:15. The Timberwolves took down the New York Knicks in preseason action 122-104 last night at Madison Square Garden. And Minnesota Lynx President of Basketball Operations and Head Coach Cheryl Reeve was named the WNBA's Basketball Executive of the Year for the third time in her career. She led the team to a league best regular season record of 33-11 before the team lost to the New York Liberty in the opening round of the playoffs. On the roads in Minneapolis, eastbound 94 has the right lane closed at Huron Boulevard for MnDOT construction work. And in Roseville, South Snelling is reduced to one lane at Lydia Avenue for ongoing road improvement work. Mostly cloudy and a high near 61 today. More cloud cover tonight with a low around 45. Partly sunny and a high near 60 tomorrow. I'm Manny Hill for Jazz 88 News.

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That was The Presents, An Absence of Each Other by Janice Segal, album The Heart of Vocalese. This is On Hell from Transitions Plus, and you're listening to Jazz with Class on Jazz 88. According to The Village Trip, Janice Segal has been a force in the world of jazz and popular music. As a founding member of the Manhattan Transfer, her powerful voice became one of the group's trademarks, singing lead on some of the biggest hits, including Boys from the New York City, Operator, and Chanson, The Amour. Next up is I'm Going Fishing by Mel Torme on Jazz 88.

0: I'm Captain Michael Pertell from West St. Paul. As an engineer officer in the Minnesota Army National Guard, my job is to lead from the front, planning missions, solving complex problems, and helping teams succeed. 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
2: 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And if you're like me, you like to shake things up a little bit and throw a little spice into your jazz. 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

That was Our Delight by Red Gallant and John Coltrane. 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

as a solid post-bop mainstream player in the 50s, playing with many of the most famous jazz musicians in all of the times. Next up is Repentance by Joel Ross on Jazz 88.

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0: That was Corcovado by Everything But The Girl on Jazz 88. 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A special thanks to Listening to Jazz with Class. Really appreciated. Felt happy to be in this program. But first is BBC World News.
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2: BBC News with Moira Alderson. The White House has asked the US ambassador to Greece, Kimberly Guilfoyle, to resign. It follows a string of damaging reports, including an alleged request to a Republican Party donor to pay off a six-figure credit card bill in exchange for access. She's denied the accusations. Britain's domestic intelligence agency, MI5, has warned that far-right terrorism represents a growing threat and that young people in particular have made plans to attack mosques and venues related to immigration. The agency's head also said artificial intelligence was already being used by terrorists. The Bulgarian authorities are searching for 11 missing sailors whose ship was hit by a drone off the Black Sea coast. Two vessels were hit, including a Ukrainian one. Bulgaria summoned Russia's ambassador. President Trump has denied a suggestion that the US has stopped sharing intelligence with Ukraine. Earlier, President Zelensky said Ukraine got no warning from its partners about the launch of Russian ballistic missiles that hit the capital Kyiv last night. Hezbollah has announced that it will provide up to $14,000 to Lebanese families whose main home has been destroyed or made uninhabitable during the current war with Israel. It's the first time that the Iranian-backed group has offered financial aid since it fired missiles into Israel in March. Syrian government officials have visited the ancient city of Palmyra to assess the possibility of turning a nearby military airport into a civilian one, primarily to cater for tourism. Islamic State militants captured Palmyra in 2015. During Syria's civil war, they destroyed its most famous temple. And a report by the English football regulator has warned that many professional clubs are living on the edge of financial disaster. The watchdog says 94% of English clubs are loss-making and dangerously exposed. BBC News.
3: From the Jazz 88 newsroom, a 42-year-old man killed while riding a roller coaster at Six Flags over Georgia was thrown from his seat and struck other patrons before landing below the ride. Cobb County Police today identified the man as Hassan Jihad Ibn Karim. He worked as the IT manager at a public charter school in Atlanta. Visitors at the theme park described watching him fall out of the coaster to his death yesterday, causing the theme park operator to temporarily close 9 similar roller coasters nationwide. No one has released information about how he ended up coming out of his seat. This latest death comes less than 2 weeks after Six Flags Magic Mountain in Southern California announced the retirement of its X2 roller coaster following lawsuits alleging riders suffered serious brain injuries. Minnesota DFL Party Chair Richard Carlbaum is criticizing the federal search of Congresswoman Ilhan Omar's Washington, D.C. home. Carlbaum accuses President Donald Trump of using the federal government against political opponents. In a statement released yesterday, Carlbaum said the search should concern Americans regardless of political affiliation. He expressed support for Omar and Minnesota's Somali community and urged voters to participate in the November 3rd election. The Department of Justice has said the search was part of an ongoing federal criminal investigation but has not publicly provided further details. Electronic components wholesaler DigiKey plans to invest more than $100 million over the next 18 months to expand and automate its global distribution center in Thief River Falls. The project includes automated order retrieval, expanded picking capacity, updated packing systems, and improvements to order management tech. The expansion comes as the firm projects revenue growth of more than 50% in 2026. That would mean an additional $1.5 billion in revenue. DigiKey's present footprint of 2.2 million square feet on the south side of Thief River Falls has been in service since 2022. Around 4,000 people work at the facility, which makes DigiKey the largest employer in Minnesota outside of the Twin Cities metro. In sports, the Wild beat Vegas in St. Paul last night 4-2 and are in Winnipeg tonight to skate against the Jets. That game starts at 7:23. Set your chronometers. Timberwolves beat the defending NBA champs, the New York Knicks, at Madison Square Garden last night, 122-104 in preseason action. T-Wolves host Detroit tomorrow night. Look for roadwork closing turn lanes in Blaine on Highway 65 between 125th Avenue and County 10. Eastbound 94 leaving Minneapolis, right lanes closed at Huron Boulevard for midday work. Staying kind of gloomy with mostly cloudy skies, high temps topping out about 59 today. Overnight low, 45. 59 again for Wednesday, but expecting mostly sunny skies tomorrow. I'm Travis Ryder for Jazz 88.

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drummer, band leader, composer L.A. Buckner and Big Homie. The name of the album, Big Homie, which topped the Apple Music charts for a moment in the fall of 2020. The number there, Birthday Party, from that release. And Michael Dees in the set on Climb the Mountain, Louis Jordan, Ella Fitzgerald opening the hour. We're glad you're with us as we explore all the different roots and branches of this music. The Baltimore Jazz Collective on the way, Phil Woods, and this from Carmen Lundy getting us back into it, No Better Love.

0: It's the middle of the week, and you're already weary, stressed out, and hungry. 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

The Baltimore Jazz Collective with that upbeat, energetic number, Link to Latif on 88.5 on this Tuesday afternoon. We're glad you're with us. We also heard from Phil Woods, a number called Skittish. We're seeing some interesting vehicles come into the system, the Jazz 88 vehicle donation program. I think people are looking to make room in the garage before the snow flies. Recently moving on the system, a Ford F-150 from the first decade of the 2000s, the kind of jelly bean generation, which maybe wasn't the most stylish, but actually has a decent reputation for reliability, and a 70s vintage Honda motorcycle, which could, in the right hands, be a lot of fun next spring and summer for the right owner. Get those carbs cleaned and fresh battery, a couple little things. They're pretty much indestructible. So good luck to both of those vehicles. 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When you do that, you get a tax deduction receipt. If you itemize, you can claim the full value of the vehicle, and its value at auction fuels Jazz 88's success. 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On the way, Jack DeSalvo working with Joel Shapira from Arsene, and this from Satchmo on a show tune.

0: The 2026 election season is here. 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

0: saxophonist and flautist Frank West. The posthumous release, the follow-up to his introductory course, Magic 101, this one was called Magic 201, a sophomore-level course on magic. Magic 201, Frank West, and It Could Happen to You. He passed away a few months before the release of this album in early 2014. And we also heard in the set Jack DeSalvo and Joel Shapira from our scene, Fee Fi Fo Fum, and Louis Armstrong back there too. I'm Travis, bringing you another hour of music coming up after world and regional news.
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2: BBC News with Neil Nunes. The White House has asked the U.S. ambassador to Greece, Kimberly Guilfoyle, to resign. She's denied a series of misconduct accusations. They include an alleged request to a Republican Party donor to pay off her six-figure credit card bill in exchange for access. Britain's domestic intelligence agency, MI5, has warned that far-right terrorism represents a growing threat. The agency's head also said artificial intelligence was already being used by terrorists. President Trump has denied a suggestion that the U.S. has stopped sharing intelligence with Ukraine. Earlier, President Zelensky said Ukraine received no warning from its partners about the launch of Russian ballistic missiles that hit the capital Kyiv last night. The prestigious American University Cornell has suspended parties at fraternity houses on campus for the rest of the academic year in response to a former student's gang rape allegations. A series of new safety measures have also been announced. Argentina has begun legal action seeking to stop the exploration of oil and gas fields north of the Falkland Islands, which are controlled by Britain. The reserves are thought to contain about 1.7 billion barrels of oil. Russia's security agency says it's arrested a journalist from one of Japan's most prominent newspapers on suspicion of spying. No evidence has been given. A new report by the English football regulator has warned that many professional clubs are living on the edge of financial disaster. The watchdog says 94% of English clubs are loss-making, leaving them dangerously exposed. The Vatican says Pope Leo has successfully undergone surgery to remove a nodule from his lung. The 71-year-old is being treated at the Gemelli Hospital in Rome. BBC News.
0: From the Jazz 88 newsroom, a new AP NORC poll finds most Americans think Donald Trump is profiting off the presidency in unethical or illegal ways and is focused more on his wealth than helping people like them. Trump's family business is pulling in record money from new ventures helped by his policies. The newly released poll finds that when it comes to allegations that Trump is profiting from the presidency, about 6 in 10 U.S. adults believe he is either illegally profiting or doing something unethical but not illegal. Only about a quarter of respondents say that the president puts the same emphasis on the country as a whole as he does on his own financial interests. Trump derided the issue of conflicts of interest at the start of his second term, telling the New York Times that, quote, "I found out that nobody cared," end quote. Trump reported taking in more than $1 billion from new crypto businesses after he loosened regulation on the industry. The White House claims that he has zero conflicts and acts only in the interest of the country. Minnesota Attorney General Keith Ellison spoke this morning about utility costs and how to keep them down for residential customers. He says home customer options for making up this extra expense is limited.
3: Residential customers are facing many of the same pressures small businesses are, and rising costs everywhere from gas station to the grocery store. But unlike businesses of any size, residential customers can't pass these increased costs to anybody. They have to find savings elsewhere to pay for utility bill increases.
0: Ellison made his remarks in front of the Minnesota Public Utilities Commission, which is holding a statewide investigation into the affordability of electric and natural gas rates. Newly released polling results show U.S. Senator Amy Klobuchar holding a significant lead over Republican House Speaker Lisa Desmith in the governor's race. Half of respondents said they'd vote for Klobuchar, with 41% favoring Desmith and 8% undecided. That's in a poll with a 3.5 percentage point margin of error. The Star Tribune Care 11 Minnesota poll indicated that fraud ranks as the second most important issue among voters, and slightly more respondents said they trusted Klobuchar more than Desmith to fix the problem. The same poll shows Keith Ellison in the lead for another term as Attorney General. In the Senate race, DFLer Peggy Flanagan holds a modest lead over Republican Michelle Tafoya. Minnesota's pheasant season opened on Saturday, and hunters saw improved bird numbers across the state. The DNR reports pheasant numbers are up nearly 20% versus 2025. An estimated 58,000 hunters took to the fields last year. The Wild beat Vegas in St. Paul last night and are now skating in Winnipeg tonight, starting a little after 7. Timberwolves beat the Knicks in preseason play at Madison Square Garden yesterday, 122-104. More preseason action as the Timberwolves host the Pistons tomorrow night. Midday roads continued congestion on 35W both directions in Burnsville. Just two lanes open both ways between Cliff Road and Burnsville Parkway. A number of ramps closed in that area as well. Staying mostly cloudy today, high around 59 and a northwest breeze at 10. Tonight down to 45. Mostly sunny Wednesday, another high about 59. I'm Travis Ryder for Jazz 88.

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Had to get that last word in. George Coleman from the recording called The Quartet, Prelude to a Kiss. Lee Morgan and the title cut to the recording Cornbread, opening up the music this hour on 88.5. I'm Travis Ryder. Jack DeJohnette on the way. And also on MN90, fantasy author George R.R. Martin, his literary agent based in Minnesota, played a role in getting his books published and getting that TV deal that brought Game of Thrones to the small screen. That's the story on MN90 today. After this new recording from drummer, vibraphonist Yoron Israel, leading a group that recorded at the Berklee College of Music recording studio in Boston for this new release called Inspiration. It's Yoron Israel and the number penned by pianist James Williams called

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1: George R.R. Martin was not happy. He was a short story writer and novelist, but his books weren't making him rich. So by 1991, he was schlepping his talents in Hollywood. It sounded more glamorous than it was. He was a TV scriptwriter, and he had this prodigious imagination that was always being pruned back to fit someone else's storyline or to appease a TV network. So that's why it was so thrilling for Martin to sit down and write for himself. He was creating a fantasy world populated by direwolves, white walkers, dragons, and warring houses fighting for the Iron Throne. In 1994, he shared the first 200 pages of this novel in progress with Kirby McCauley, his literary agent from Minnesota, who had lately fallen on hard times. His biggest client, Stephen King, had fired him. But Martin believed in Kirby, and the agent proved him right by securing him a sweet publishing deal that allowed George R.R. Martin to quit his TV job to finish the first installment in what would become his blockbuster book and HBO series, Game of Thrones.
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The music world knew him as Blue Mitchell, but to his mother, he was Richard Allen Mitchell, and an important trumpet voice in the hard bop movement, especially from 1965, kind of in the sweet spot, the middle of that movement. We heard from the Blue Note release Down With It, Samba de Stacy, Blue Mitchell on trumpet leading the band. Joe Turner before that on the Juke Joint Blues, and Jack DeJohnette in the set, Worldwide Funk. I'm Travis. Yancey's in with the afternoon cruise, 3 till 7, then Jazz Night in America. After that, Yancey's back with the latest new releases into our studios, This Just In at 8, and Michelle Zito on Jam and Jazz, 9 till 11. 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Sean Jones helping out on this one, Dreambreaker.

0: Hey, this is Nate Milstein. Join me for The Function every Thursday night from 9 to 11, where I will be playing the best in funk, acid jazz, neo-soul, and so much more, including all the latest and greatest local artists that groove. Right here at the home of the Twin Cities' best music. 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
4: 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It's Tuesday, October 13th. I'm Yancey, your host, with you now until 7 p.m. with music for the moment. Coming up on Jazz 88 this evening, Christian McBride with Jazz Night in America at 7. My voice again for a rerun of last week's This Just In. 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And then Michelle Zito at 9 with Jammin' Jazz. 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BBC World News is coming up, as well as national, regional sports and weather reports from the Jazz 88 newsroom. So stay tuned for that. And coming up, getting us started, Steve Hobbs, Joshua Redman, Diane Reeves, Ethan Iverson, and more. Stick around to hear those sounds here on the Afternoon Cruise. It's Jazz 88.
5: BBC News with Moira Alderson. The US ambassador to Greece, Kimberly Guilfoyle, has rejected accusations of misconduct after she was asked to resign by President Trump. A recent report alleged that she'd asked a Republican donor to pay off her large credit card bill in exchange for political favors. Mr. Trump told reporters he thought Ms. Guilfoyle had been doing a good job, but he didn't like what he'd been reading about her. She was once engaged to his son, Donald Jr. Here's Bunt de Boosman in Washington.
6: The Trump administration initially had stood by her, but over time it became increasingly clear that her position was tenuous. Just yesterday, as he was leaving here at the White House, President Trump said that they were not happy. Today, in kind of a surprise, the new press secretary announced that she had been asked to resign. But she didn't outwardly say at President Trump's behest, and she's repeatedly denied any sort of wrongdoing and said the allegations against her were false.
5: The American University Cornell has suspended parties at fraternity houses on campus for the rest of the academic year in response to a former student's gang rape allegations 2 years ago, which caused national outrage. Neda Taufik reports.
7: This crisis has caused outrage on Cornell's campus. Students have protested and faculty have called for a vote of no confidence against the administration. As the university continues trying to manage this crisis, it has now announced that fraternity parties will be suspended until the end of the academic year to allow for a thorough review to determine whether and how they can safely continue. Cornell's president said they must acknowledge where they have fallen short and take meaningful action. The school will also add sexual assault investigators to its police force and staff to its civil rights office.
5: A former gang leader has been sentenced to 40 years in prison for his role in the murder of the American rapper Tupac Shakur in 1996. Prosecutors argue that although Dwayne Kifidi Davis did not fire the gun himself, he was the ringleader of the gang that carried out the drive-by shooting. Here's the moment the judge in Nevada announced his sentence.
8: You're hereby judged guilty of first-degree murder with use of a deadly weapon, a felony. As to the first-degree murder portion, you are sentenced to 20 years to life. As to the deadly weapon enhancement, you are sentenced to a mandatory consecutive 20 years to life. The aggregate sentence is 40 years to life. You are hereby remanded.
5: His conviction is the first in a case dating back nearly 30 years. Tupac was shot dead in Las Vegas at the peak of his fame, aged 25. Britain's security service, MI5, has warned far-right terrorism represents a growing threat and that young people in particular have made plans to attack mosques and venues related to immigration. The agency's head said artificial intelligence was already being used by terrorists who might then be able to develop biological weapons. BBC News.
4: From the Jazz 88 newsroom. As the midterms rapidly approach, everyone from hospital leaders and to patient advocates are focused on January 1st, 2027, when Republicans scheduled the most controversial elements of their health care reform law. Among other changes, millions of Medicaid beneficiaries will be required through a mountain of paperwork to demonstrate that they're working 80 hours per month. H.R. 1, also known as the One Big Beautiful Bill Act, signed into law by Donald Trump in July of 2025, took away approximately $1 trillion in federal spending from the healthcare industry. That's the largest reduction of federal health expenditures to date. With Republicans' refusal to extend subsidies for plans in Obamacare marketplaces, the cuts are expected to translate to about 17 million newly uninsured individuals through 2034. In regional news, Minnesota State is considering a plan to shift millions of dollars from its colleges to help two financially unstable universities. The proposal, headed to the Board of Trustees for a final vote on October 14th, comes as the 270,000-student system grapples with broader budgetary distress that has officials weighing campus closures or mergers across 26 colleges and 7 universities. If approved, the proposal would allow the system to reallocate up to $25 million each year for the next 4 years, with reapproval required each spring, reallocating those dollars to financially challenged institutions and taking a majority of the money from two-year schools. St. Cloud State University and Bemidji State University would together receive about $15 million. Both universities are running dangerously low on cash reserves despite steep budget cuts, and system officials describe this proposal as a stopgap and hope it will act as a bridge until they tackle underlying financial problems, driving a $31.5 million system-wide deficit. And Minnesota community and immigrant-led groups rallied at Minneapolis's Powderhorn Park yesterday, condemning a federal search of Congresswoman Ilhan Omar's home and what they call the targeting of Somali Minnesotans. Federal agents searched Omar's Washington area home as part of an ongoing criminal investigation. The Justice Department says agents had a court-authorized warrant. Omar has not been charged. Organizers called the search an abuse of power, coming 3 weeks before Election Day. That's news. And in sports, we have the Minnesota Wild, who won 4-2 over the Vegas Golden Knights last night and will play the Winnipeg Jets tonight at 7:15. In soccer, the Loons play an away game against the Colorado Rapids tomorrow night at 8:30. In basketball, the Timberwolves won 122 over 104 against the New York Knicks and will play Detroit tomorrow night at 7. In football, the Vikings next game is October 25th against the Indianapolis Colts. And finally, in women's basketball, the Lynx president of basketball operations, Cheryl Reeve, was named the WNBA Basketball Executive of the Year for the third time in her career. She led the team to the league's best regular season record, 33 wins to 11 losses. Here's a message, then I'm back with weather and music.
9: A singer and a trumpeter, both destined for greatness. Join us as we explore the music of two rising jazz stars. That's Tyreek McDowell and Melena Casado. Next time on Jazz Night in America, I'm Christian McBride.
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4: And this afternoon, scattered sprinkles expected after 5 p.m. Cloudy skies with a high near 59. And tonight, sprinkly, cloudy with a low around 44. It is currently gray, 56 degrees in the Twin Cities. And you're tuned in to the afternoon cruise here on Jazz 88. I'm Yancey. Sit back, relax, and enjoy. You are now cruising here on Jazz 88.

0: A singer and a trumpeter, both destined for greatness. Join us as we explore the artistry of two musical giants in the making, Tyreek McDowell and Melena Casado. That's next time on Jazz Night in America. I'm Christian McBride.
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0: Music from Ethan Iverson. Ethan Iverson and this album, Every Note is True. This tune is called Praise Will Travel. Jack DeJohnette on the drums. Who else do we have on this track? We've got Larry Grenadier on bass, Ethan Iverson on the piano. Before this, you heard from Joshua Redman a tune called Balance from the album Beyond, released in 2000. Aaron Goldberg on piano for that track, with Reuben Rogers on bass, Gregory Hutchinson on the drums, Mark Turner supporting in the horn section with Joshua Redman. And what did we start with? Bag's Groove from Steve Hobbs. You're listening to The Afternoon Cruise. I'm Yancey, and it's just about 3:30, which means it's time for our live drive time reports on the 10s direct from the Regional Transportation Management Center. Standing by, Bob Urich with First Alert Traffic.
1: Watching in the West Metro, northbound 169 at Excelsior. It's a crash here, and they got everything over on that right shoulder. A little bit of a Gawker's delay there. Fridley westbound at 690 40th River Road. It's a crash over to the right. In Spring Lake Park, the ramp from University Avenue is closed at Osborne due to a crash. In the East Metro, the ramp from White Bear Avenue to get to East 694, looks like police activity there has got the right half of that ramp closed. Live from the RTMC, it's Jazzy Day Traffic.
0: Coming up, music from Joe Williams, Diane Reeves. We'll hear from Linda May Hanno with Melissa Aldana, Simon Moulier down the line. Stay tuned. It's Jazzy Day.

Music from Diane Reeves, One More Time, from her 1994 album Art and Survival. I love the album art on that. She's got this shawl that has this great sort of industrial texture looking, this industrial textured shawl that just looks really cool. And I don't know if they like edited the album, but it's cool. That's Diane Reeves from Art and Survival. We heard Joe Williams from Jump for Joy with a tune called, but it's cool. That's Diane Reeves from Art and Survival. We heard Joe

Fridley, West 694 East River Road. Got a crash here. It's over on the right shoulder, so out of the lanes. But we are seeing some slowdowns as you approach. The backups on West 694 starting at 35W. It's South Minneapolis, southbound 35W. Ramp to get to East 62. It's crashed over into the side. Spring Lake Park, this is University Avenue, closed at Osborne Road due to a crash. In the West Metro, northbound 169 at Excelsior, crash there has been cleared. Live from the RTMC, it's Jazzy D8 traffic.

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0: music from composer and vibraphonist Simone Mollier. We've got Kaita Ogawa on the percussion with Lex Corton on the piano, John Cook Kim on drums, Rick Rosato on bass. This is a tune called Fuji from an album called Saiba. Before this, you heard from Linda May Hano on the bass, Melissa Aldana on sax, Social Call from their most recent release, Beneath Lifted Skies. You heard it here on the Afternoon Cruise. I'm Yancey. Bob Urich's got traffic.
1: Watching in Fridley West, 6940 East River Road. Got a crash here. It's over on that right shoulder. Spring Lake Park. We got a road closure. University is closed at Osborne Drive due to a crash. They are closed in both directions. In the East Metro, southbound 61, the County Road C.

0: Music from Sullivan Fortner, Southern Nights, is what you're listening to. Before this, the Fuller Sisters, that's Tia on the saxophone, Shamey on the piano with Dear John. That was from their album Dynasty, Fuller Sound, Volume 2. It's the Afternoon Cruise. I'm Yancey here with Bob Urich, who's got First Alert traffic.
1: Watching in Fridley, this is E694 at East River Road. We have a vehicle left over from an earlier incident. It's over on the shoulder in Spring Lake Park. This is a road closure. This is University closed at Osborne due to a crash, closed in both directions. In South Minneapolis, southbound 35W, the ramp to get to eastbound at 62, it's crashed there over on the right, or left, I should say. Live from the RTMC, it's Jazzy DA traffic.
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2: BBC News with Moira Alderson. A court in Nevada has sentenced a former gang leader to 40 years in prison for his role in the murder of the American rapper Tupac Shakur in 1996. Prosecutors argued that although Dwayne Keefe D. Davis did not fire the gun himself, he was the ringleader of the group that carried out the drive-by shooting, Shaima Khalil reports.
3: Before the sentencing, Tupac's sister Setua Shakur fought back tears as she described losing the older brother who'd cared for her. She spoke of the lasting trauma his murder has had on her and the whole family and asked for the maximum sentence. Jurors convicted Davis after a 9-day trial in August. Prosecutors said he'd supplied the gun and arranged the shooting to avenge an attack on his nephew in Las Vegas. The crucial evidence was Davis's own account. In a memoir, he described being inside the car from which the shots were fired and passing a gun to the back seat.
2: The American university, Cornell, has banned all social events at fraternity houses for the remainder of the academic year in response to a former student's gang rape allegations. The university's president, Michael Kotlikoff, has announced a series of new safety measures amid the fallout from allegations of gang rape in a lawsuit by an anonymous student. More on this from the BBC's Neda Taufik.
4: As the university continues trying to manage this crisis, it has now announced that fraternity parties will be suspended until the end of the academic year to allow for a thorough review to determine whether and how they can safely continue. If any fraternity is found holding an in-house party, the university said they will receive an immediate emergency suspension. The school will also add sexual assault investigators to its police force and staff to its civil rights office. Jane Doe's lawyer in a statement said these steps will hopefully go a long way to help ensure that there are no more Jane Doe's.
2: Neda Taufik reporting.

0: US Ambassador to Greece, Kimberly Guilfoyle, has rejected accusations of misconduct after she was asked to resign by President Trump. A recent report alleged that she had asked a Republican donor to pay off her large credit card bill in exchange for political favours. Ms. Guilfoyle said she would vigorously defend her name. The Vatican says Pope Leo has successfully undergone surgery to remove a part of a lung after finding a cancerous growth. Sarah Rainsford is in Rome.
1: It is now confirmed that the mass that was discovered on the Pope's right lung was cancerous. That has been removed. The surgery that was done was described as quite radical to remove the entire lobe that was affected. We're told the Pope was in surgery for around about 90 minutes. He is now back in his hospital room. We're told he's awake and, in fact, he's asking for dinner. In terms of further treatment going forward, I asked the Vatican, was there expected to be any kind of chemotherapy or further treatment? They say at the moment they don't have information on that from the doctors.
0: World news from the BBC.
2: From the Jazz 88 newsroom. The Justice Department announced today that CVS Health has agreed to pay $315 million to settle lawsuits alleging the company illegally filled prescriptions for opioids and other controlled substances. The settlement resolves a lawsuit first filed in 2019 by former CVS employee Hillary Estrite. Allegations against the pharmacy chain included claims that it knowingly filled prescriptions for controlled substances that had no legitimate medical purpose, were not valid, or were not issued through common professional practices. CVS Health's corporate performance metrics allegedly encouraged these actions to enhance profit. Several other major retailers have agreed to opioid-related settlements in recent years, including Walgreens and Kroger, as well as Walmart this past August. CVS previously agreed to pay $4.9 billion to states and other political subdivisions after facing over 3,000 individual lawsuits in 2022. CVS Health maintains that it disagrees with the federal government's allegations. In regional news, Minnesota Attorney General Keith Ellison spoke this morning about utility costs and how to keep them down for residential customers. He says home customer options for making up this extra expense is limited.
3: Residential customers are facing many of the same pressures small businesses are, and rising costs everywhere from gas station to the grocery store. But unlike businesses of any size, residential customers can't pass these increased costs to anybody. They have to find savings elsewhere to pay for utility bill increases.
2: Ellison made his remarks in front of the Minnesota Public Utilities Commission, which is holding a statewide investigation into the affordability of electric and natural gas rates. And Governor Walz has issued an executive order to raise the weight limits for farmers and truckers so they can save on trips and diesel fuel. Some state lawmakers would rather see a tax break by allowing farmers to use red dye diesel on the roads. Minnesota Farm Bureau President Dan Glessing says that's not ideal either.
4: For instance, if I use one of my grain trucks to haul grain and I put red fuel in it and I don't burn it all out, next spring or this winter when I'm using it and this exclusion goes off, it really presents a challenge.
2: Glessing says the best solution would be for the price of diesel fuel to just drop naturally. That's news. And in sports, we have the Minnesota Wild, who won 4-2 against the Vegas Golden Knights last night. The Wild will play the Winnipeg Jets tonight at 7:15. In soccer, the Loons play the Colorado Rapids tomorrow night at 8:30. In basketball, the Timberwolves won 122 over 104 in a preseason game against the New York Knicks last night. The Timberwolves will play Detroit tomorrow night at 7. In football, the Vikings are 5-0 after winning 23-13 against New Orleans on Sunday, and they will play the Indianapolis Colts on October 25th. Here's a message that I'm back with weather and music.
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2: A forecast for the afternoon. Scattered sprinkles are still expected after 5, with mostly cloudy skies and a high near 59. Tonight, sprinkly, cloudy, and a low around 44. It's currently 56 degrees in the Twin Cities, gray skies, and you're listening to The Afternoon Cruise. I'm Yancey. Let's hear from Charlie Parker before the next traffic break.

0: Charlie Parker relaxing with Lee and Bird and Dizzy. You're hearing it here on the Afternoon Cruise. I'm Yancey. Bob York Scott, traffic.
1: Watching in the South Metro, this is a crash with injuries. Northbound Highway 13 at County Road 5. Crash here has the left lane currently impacted. In Rogers, westbound 94 at County Road 81. A crash there partially into the left lane. In Fridley, eastbound at 694. This is at East River Road. It's a vehicle left over from an earlier situation. It's over on the right shoulder. Seeing some heavy delays on southbound 35W. This is in Bloomington, starting at 98th Street. That'll continue till you get to about Highway 13 in Burnsville. Northbound 35W, we're seeing some slowdowns starting as you make your way towards downtown Minneapolis. These begin at 36th Street. Live from the RTMC, it's Jazzy DA Traffic.
0: Coming up, music from Rosemary Clooney and the Duke Ellington Orchestra. We'll also hear from Art Blakey and the Jazz Messengers and trivia coming at 4:30. So stay tuned. It's Jazz 88.

0: Art Blakey and the Jazz Messengers from Monin' with Blues March. Before this, Rosemary Clooney and the Duke Ellington Orchestra, It Don't Mean a Thing. 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I'm Yancey here with Bob Urich, who's got first alert traffic.
1: Now we're starting in the South Metro, southbound 35E at Cliff Road. We got a vehicle off the road into the ditch. It rolled into that ditch, and right now they've got the shoulder blocked on the right side. In Rogers, westbound 94th County Road 81, there's a vehicle left over from an earlier crash. It's over to the shoulder. In Fridley, this is eastbound at 694. This is at East River Road, looking at a vehicle left over from a crash there on to the right. Live from the RTMC, it's Jazzy D8 traffic.

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0: Music from Art Tatum on the piano with Buddy DeFranco on clarinet, Red Callender on the bass, and Bill Douglas on drums. That was A Foggy Day from the Tatum Group Masterpieces. I play Tatum because he was born today in 1909. Arthur Tatum Jr. from Ohio. Do we consider Ohio part of the Midwest? Because I think I do, at least, and I want to shout out the Midwest for producing one of the greatest pianists of all time. And yeah, he had his own radio program as well that was rebroadcast nationwide while still a teenager. He had residencies as a solo pianist at clubs in New York, Chicago, and LA. And yeah. Art Tatum, happy birthday. I've got a trivia question related to another person who was born today. We'll get to that after traffic with Bob Urich.
1: Watching in the South Metro, southbound 35E. This is at Cliff Road. It's a vehicle off the road into the ditch. Right now they've got the right lane shut down. In the South Metro, a crash with injuries, northbound 13. This is at County Road 5. Spring Lake Park, the road is closed at University and Osborne due to a crash. Maple Grove, westbound 94 at Hemlock, crash there is over on the shoulder. In Rogers, westbound 94 at County Road 81, there's a vehicle left from an earlier situation. It's off to the side. Live from the RTMC, it's Jazz 88 traffic.
0: All right, so today in 1940, a sax player known for his overblowing and expansive free and spiritual jazz was born in Little Rock, Arkansas. Legend has it that after crossing paths with the Sun Ra Orchestra, this player changed his first name from Farrell to one honoring ancient Egyptian monarchs. Who was this player?
1: Egyptian monarchs.
0: All right, okay. I'll read it off. I'm looking for the name of the sax player born today in 1940 in Little Rock, Arkansas. He's known for overblowing, expansive, free, and spiritual jazz. And legend has it that after crossing paths with the Sun Ra Orchestra, he changed his first name from Farrell to one honoring ancient Egyptian monarchs. Who was this player?
1: Okay, that's a toughie. I think we'll get it, though.
0: Okay, sorry, I'm going too hard too soon on this week, but I trust that the brain trust got it. Okay.
1: All right, thank you.
0: Talk soon. If you've got a guess for today's trivia, send me an email, studio@jazz88.fm. I want to know about the sax player born today in 1940 who changed his name to honor ancient Egyptian monarchs. Legend has it he changed his name after crossing paths with the Sun Ra Orchestra. He changed his first name from Farrell to what? Who was this player? Let me know. I know y'all got it. Then we're going to get into the music right now. We will hear from the Vancouver Jazz Orchestra with a tune called Lado a Lado. It's Jazz 88.

0: Nancy's husband, Glenn, worries about the farm, and she worries about him. 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
3: Watching in, this is in Minneapolis, westbound 94 at Highway 55. Got a stalled vehicle here, and it's in a bad spot, blocking the middle lane. In the South Metro, it's a crash with injuries northbound 13 at County Road 5. Elsewhere on the system, we are watching at Spring Lake Park. The road is closed at University and Osborne due to a crash. In the South Metro, southbound 35E at Cliff Road, a vehicle went off the road into the ditch on that right side. It flipped over, and right now they've got the right lane closed. Live from the RTMC, it's Jazz 88 traffic.
2: All right, so today's trivia question was this. October 13th, 1940, a sax player known for his overblowing and expansive, free, and spiritual jazz was born in Little Rock, Arkansas. Legend has it that after crossing paths with the Sun Ra Orchestra, he changed his first name from Farrell to one honoring ancient Egyptian monarchs. Who was this player?
3: We are thinking

0: pause on the facts. I got to see Pharoah Sanders here in Minneapolis at the Dakota as a high schooler.
1: Wow.
0: And I remember some of me and my peers, we got to go backstage. We got to talk to him. I don't think I said anything. I think I was in awe.
1: Yeah.
0: I think my classmates were like trying to talk, you know, about practicing or whatever, you know, playing the instrument. But it was like just being in the presence of someone who is so storied. It was, I'll never forget that.
1: Oh, sure.
0: So
1: yeah.
0: That's my personal tale. But anyways, Pharoah Sanders, who was born today, he is a phenomenal player. One of my favorite sax players out there. Absolutely.
1: Wow.
0: So now you know.
1: Yeah. Awesome. We got it right.
0: Yay. Congrats.
1: Mm-hmm. Thank you.
0: Yep. And I will, of course, shout out our listeners who got it correct. Marco from Maplewood, James from Minneapolis, and David in Somerset. Shout out to my guys, my trivia guys. And right now, you're hearing, of course, one of my favorites from Pharoah Sanders, the creator, has a master plan. But I want to get free. I want to get free for a second. And at the same time, this version of You've Got to Have Freedom that I want to play is way tamer than the original. This is a way tamer version. If you really want to get free, I encourage you to listen. Seek out the Pharoah Sanders You Got to Have Freedom that's like 15 plus minutes long to really bring it there, you know? But we're going to hear a little tame version of You've Got to Have Freedom after we hear a bit more of this. The creator has a master plan. This is from Pharoah Sanders' Karma. And you're listening to it here on the Afternoon Cruise.

0: yeah. My toes tapping.
1: That itch is being scratched by the growl of Pharaoh's sax. Let's talk about that. You gotta have freedom. Indeed. John Hicks on the piano, Ray Drummond on bass, Idris Muhammad on the drums, and Eddie Henderson on the flugelhorn. As we say, happy birthday to Pharaoh Sanders, born today in Little Rock, Arkansas. And as I said, this is from the album Journey to the One. And there is a crazier, freer, more liberated, experimental, spiritual version of this tune. It goes faster, stronger, harder. I implore you. Maybe I'll play it at the beginning of a cruise one day. Although you can only have so much freedom. I'm Yancey. You're listening to The Afternoon Cruise. Love me some Pharaoh Sanders. I hope you do too. Right now, it is time for traffic with Bobby Rick.
2: Now, watching in Robbinsdale, northbound Highway 100 at France, got a stalled vehicle into the lane on the right side in the South Metro, southbound 35E at Cliff Road. Vehicle went off the road into the ditch and flipped over. They've got the right lane currently closed as they're dealing with that. In Spring Lake Park, the road is closed at University and Osborne. That's due to a crash. Westbound 94 at Highway 55, a vehicle, abandoned vehicle, disabled vehicle over on the shoulder. Crash with injuries in the South Metro. This is northbound 13 at County Road 5. Live from the RTMC, it's Jazz 88 Traffic.
1: Coming up, a tune from bassist and composer David Penn, his album called Next Step, and the tune is called The Drive Home. Whether or not you're driving home, whether or not you never left home, I hope you're enjoying what you hear on The Afternoon Cruise. 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
3: 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Congrats to MPS Shines winner for the month of September, Ashante Braxton, an ESP reading interventionist at Camden High School. Ms. Braxton's colleague say she embodies the heart and spirit of MPS with deep roots in the community. 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

0: Music from David Penn, a tune called The Drive Home. From an album called Next Step, featuring Farid Maluli on the sax, Joel Stewart on the piano, and Tracy Williams on the drums. You heard it here on The Afternoon Cruise. I'm Yancey, and coming up in the next hour, music from Paul Yanamura, Zara McFarlane, Pancho Sanchez, Roy Hargrove, and more. Stick around to hear those jazzy sounds after top of the hour news, sports, weather, and traffic coming your way. I've got a message, though, so stay tuned.
1: Hey there, Michelle Zito here from Jammin' Jazz, Jazz for the New Generation. And if you're like me, you like to shake things up a little bit and throw a little spice into your jazz. I'm talking a little bit of funk, a little bit of soul, maybe some blues, maybe a little fusion. Then tune in Tuesday nights at 9 p.m. right here on KBEM for Jammin' Jazz, Jazz for the New Generation with me, Michelle Zito.
0: It's time for traffic with Bob Urich.
2: We're watching in the South Metro, southbound 35E at Cliff Road, a vehicle off the road into the ditch. The right lane is closed, so they're dealing with that. In Robbinsdale, northbound Highway 100 at France, stalled vehicle with the right lane blocked. The backups here starting at 36th Avenue. In Spring Lake Park, we have a road closure. University is closed at Osborne due to a crash. In the South Metro, it's an injury crash, northbound 13 at County Road 5. Live from the RTMC, it's Jazz EDA traffic.
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3: BBC News with Roisin Hasty. The Vatican says Pope Leo has been treated for lung cancer after an operation to remove the growth. In a statement, the Vatican said a part of the Pope's right lung was removed during the surgery. Our correspondent Sarah Rainsford has more from Rome.
4: The Vatican has now confirmed that the lump found on the Pope's right lung was cancerous, as tests before the operation had suggested. It says the surgery was a success and that doctors had removed the entire lower lobe of the lung. A Vatican spokesman says this was to ensure nothing malignant was left behind. He said the operation took about 90 minutes and the Pope was in the operating theatre for 3 hours in total. The results of further tests are still to come, but Pope Leo has previously said himself that the growth was localised. Now the Vatican says he's back in his hospital room and awake.
3: A court in Nevada has sentenced a former gang leader to 40 years in prison for his role in the murder of the American rapper Tupac Shakur in 1996. Prosecutors argued that although Dwayne Kiffer Davis did not fire the gun himself, he was the ringleader of the group that carried out the drive-by shooting. Sharma Khalil reports.
5: For 30 years, Tupac Shakur's killing remained one of music's most notorious unsolved cases. Now, Dwayne Kiffer D. Davis faces 40 years to life behind bars. He says he will appeal. Jurors convicted Davis after a 9-day trial in August. Prosecutors said he'd supplied the gun and arranged the shooting to avenge an attack on his nephew in Las Vegas. The crucial evidence was Davis's own account. In a memoir, he described being inside the car from which the shots were fired and passing a gun to the back seat. Tupac Shakur was 25, and his influence on hip-hop still endures.
3: The American University Cornell has suspended parties at fraternity houses on campus for the rest of the academic year in response to a former student's gang rape allegations, which caused national outrage. The university's president has announced a series of new safety measures. The U.S. ambassador to Greece, Kimberly Guilfoyle, has rejected accusations of misconduct after she was asked to resign by President Trump. Bernda Boosman reports from Washington.
6: Kimberly Guilfoyle, who is a former Fox News host and the ex-fiancée of President Trump's son, Donald Jr., had been facing intense scrutiny following a series of reports alleging improper conduct during her tenure in Greece. According to the Wall Street Journal, she allegedly asked a Trump donor to pay her hefty credit card bill in exchange for access to his administration and behaved inappropriately while in Athens. In a separate incident, she reportedly threatened a senior Greek official and is alleged to have boasted of using her ties with business tycoons to secure luxury trips on private jets. She has taken to social media to deny any wrongdoing and vowed to clear her name.
3: Banda Boosman with that report. World News from the BBC.
0: From the Jazz 88 newsroom. In the course of a single election cycle, the backlash against data centers has grown from an issue at local planning commission and city council meetings to become a flashpoint in state and federal races across the country. When ChatGPT launched in late 2022, most data centers were being built in blue states. But by 2025, 68% of data centers online were in red states. Now, 75% of data centers under construction and 80% of data centers in the planning stage are in predominantly Republican states, according to new data from CleanView Research, an independent energy market intelligence company that tracks data center development. People who live near data centers have reported concerns about their property values, noise, higher energy bills, and resource depletion. Meanwhile, calls for moratoriums are spreading through communities across the country. Overall, opposition to data centers outweighs support by 30 points, with polls showing the majority of Republicans oppose the construction of data centers near them. In regional news, starting today, that's Tuesday, October 13th through Thursday, October 15th, the city's public housing agency is taking applications for its housing voucher waitlist for the first time since 2019. Back then, applicants were aiming for the federal program known as Section 8, where tenants pay 30% of their income in rent and the government covers the rest. Eligible tenants can now receive similar help from the state. The Minnesota legislature approved a new program in 2023 with funding from the state government as well as sales tax in the Twin Cities metro area. The Minneapolis Public Housing Authority received $21 million for the program and estimates the funding will support rental assistance for 600 to 700 households. The MPHA started its rollout by offering vouchers to the more than 500 eligible households who were already on the federal wait list. This week, October 13th to 15th, the Minneapolis Public Housing Authority is taking applications from the wider public at portal.mphaonline.org. And St. Paul Public Schools is looking at possible mid-year staffing cuts after lower-than-expected enrollment numbers created a budget shortfall. The district sent families an email yesterday afternoon saying there are, quote, several hundred fewer students, end quote, enrolled than originally thought when it created the 2026-27 budget. The email said staff cuts were not anticipated and could be determined by October 20th, and the superintendent stated that Operation Metro Surge, changes in immigration, and fewer new families settling in our community are among the circumstances reflected in the enrollment. Many of the students no longer with us are English language learners. The district did not indicate how many jobs could be cut or which positions it's considering. That's news. And in sports, we have the Minnesota Wild, who won 4-2 against the Vegas Golden Knights last night and will play the Winnipeg Jets tonight at 7:15. In soccer, the Loons will play the Colorado Rapids tomorrow night at 8:30. Also tomorrow night at 7, the Timberwolves have another preseason game against Detroit, and they won against the Knicks last night, 122-104. On the U of M campus, the Golden Gopher basketball team opens its exhibition season with a home game against Omaha Thursday night at 7. And finally, the Vikings will be back on the field against the Indianapolis Colts October 25th. And lastly, Minnesota Lynx president of basketball operations Cheryl Reeve was named the WNBA Basketball Executive of the Year for the third time in her career. She led the Lynx to the league's best regular season record, 33 wins to 11 losses. Here's a message, then I'm back with weather and music.
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0: Scattered showers and thunderstorms are expected tonight before 8, cloudy skies with a low around 44 degrees. Tomorrow will be partly sunny with a high near 58. It's currently 56, gray skies. You're tuned in to the Afternoon Cruise. I'm Yancey. We're going to hear from Kiefer. This is an older cut called I Remember This Picture.

0: from the album When There's Love Around from Kiefer 2021. This tune is called I Remember This Picture. Welcome to the 5 o'clock hour of the afternoon cruise. I'm Yancey here with Bob Urich, who's got first alert traffic.
1: Yeah, we're watching in Robbinsdale. This is northbound Highway 100 at France. A stalled vehicle here is blocking a lane of traffic on that right side with the backups starting at 36th Avenue. In the South Metro, this is southbound 35E at Cliff Road. It's a vehicle off the road into the ditch in the right lane, right shoulder area is currently blocked. We've got slowdowns in New Brighton on westbound at 694. They start at Silver Lake Road, and those continue till you get to 252. Live from the RTMC, it's Jazzy DA Traffic.
0: Coming up, music from Paul Yanamura, a drummer, and new music from vocalist Ekep Nkwele. We'll also hear from Zara McFarlane down the line, Frank Capp, Kevin Mahogany, Pancho Sanchez, and more. Stick around to hear these sounds on Jazz 88.

0: Music from vocalist Ekep Nkwele. Caged Bird is the name of the album and the song. Before this, Spirit of Light from Paul Yanamura's First Flight Home. You're listening to The Afternoon Cruise. I'm Yancey, here with Bob Urich, who's got First Alert traffic.
1: Got a new crash we're watching at St. Louis Park. This is northbound 169 at Cedar Lake Road. The crash is over on the right shoulder in Robbinsdale, northbound 100. This is at France. We've got a crash. It looks like it's in the final stages of clearing. It's over on that right side. But we've got the slowdowns we're still dealing with. They start back at 36th Avenue. In South Minneapolis, southbound 35W, that ramp to get to East 62 crash there has been cleared. In Fridley, East 694. This is at East River Road. Stalled vehicle over to the right. Live from the RTMC, it's Jazzy DA Traffic.

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1: Hosted by Carolyn Holbrook
0: and David Murrah. I want to start by quoting the Chinese-American writer Jeff Chang. Change presents itself not only in spontaneous and organized expressions of unrest and risk, but in explosions of mass creativity. In 2016, the poet and writer Sun Yung-shin edited an anthology, A Good Time for the Truth, Race in Minnesota.
1: She put together, I think there's 16 writers in this anthology that represent different communities in the communities of color.
0: And this book sold, I think, something like 80,000 copies. And after the anthology came out, all of us did a huge number of events talking about the content of the book. And I think in many ways it changed the culture in Minnesota. And then subsequently, Carolyn and I did an anthology, We Are Meant to Rise, Voices for Justice from Minneapolis to the World, in 2021, which covered the period of both of COVID and George Floyd's murder and the political activism that ensued after his murder.
1: David wrote in his introduction to the book, diversity is our strength. Each new voice who becomes part of America is our strength.
0: I did a panel for an organization, and one of the leaders said, forming this organization during Operation Metro Surge to drive people and keep them safe, to support immigrants, came from her acquaintance with A Good Time for the Truth.
1: In Our Words is produced by Ampers with support from the Minnesota Humanities Center
0: and the Minnesota Arts and Cultural Heritage Fund.

0: Frank Capp on this tune, There You Have It. It's from an album called Quality Time. Before that, you heard from Zara McFarlane, her album called Arise with a tune called Silhouette. Moses Boyd on the drums, Peter Edwards on piano, Shirley Tate on guitar, Binker Golding on the sax, Nathaniel Cross on trombone, and Chewbacca Hutchings on that bass clarinet. You heard it here on the Afternoon Cruise. I'm Yancey. Bob Urich's got traffic.
1: We've got slowdowns in Bloomington on southbound 77. They begin at 494 and they continue till you get across the River Bridge. In Plymouth, northbound 494 at 49th Avenue. Got a stall or some sort of crash over on that right shoulder. St. Louis Park, northbound 169 at Cedar Lake Road. This is northbound 169. There's a crash on that right shoulder. And we're seeing slowdowns on northbound 169, starting all the way back at about Excelsior Boulevard due to that incident. Live from the RTMC, it's Jazzy DA traffic.
0: Let's let this Frank Capp play out. Then we'll hear from Kevin Mahogany, Pancho Sanchez, Roy Hargrove, Warren Wolf down the line. Stay tuned. It's Jazzy DA.

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5: Kevin Mahogany from the Vienna Affair. You just heard him sing Beautiful Fight. Before that, Frank Capp from the album Quality Time with a tune called There You Have It. It's the Afternoon Cruise. I'm Yancey. Bob Urich's got First Alert traffic.
6: Now we're starting in the South Metro. This is southbound 61 at 70th. It's a stalled MTC bus, and it's partially blocking one lane. In Plymouth, northbound 494 at 49th. It's a stalled vehicle or crash situation. They'll run that right shoulder. St. Louis Park, northbound 169 at Cedar Lake Road. It looks like a crash over on that right side shoulder. Live from the RTMC, it's Jazz 88 traffic.
5: And to trace back my steps, Ricky Woodard was on that Frank Capp album on the sax and Nolan Smith on trumpet. Now we'll hear from Pancho Sanchez and Roy Hargrove in this next set. Stay tuned. 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
1: You just heard from Roy Hargrove, a tune called Things We Did Last Summer from his album The Vibe. Before that, Pancho Sanchez with Nueva Charanga from the album Chile Con Sol. It's the afternoon cruise. I'm Yancey, and Bob Urich's got first alert traffic.
2: Watching in St. Louis Park, northbound 169 at Cedar Lake Road. MnDOT's on the scene of crash over on that right shoulder. In the South Metro, southbound 61 at 70th. It's a stalled MTC bus, and it's got part of the right lane closed. In Plymouth, northbound 494 at 49th Avenue, got an incident there off to the right. Live from the RTMC, it's Jazz at 8 traffic.
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0: some more Pharoah Sanders as we celebrate his birthday today. This is Kazuko, Peace Child, with Yoko Ito Gates on the kato, Paul Arslanian on the harmonium and wind chimes, and of course Pharoah Sanders blowing that sax. You heard it here. This is Pharoah Sanders' Journey to the One, closing out 5 o'clock of the afternoon cruise. I'm Yancey, and I'm here with Bob Urich, who's got first alert traffic.
1: Hey, we are starting in Minneapolis. This is westbound on 94. We're seeing some delays here. They start at 25th Avenue, and those will continue until you get to about 1st Avenue. In Roseville, East 36 at Cleveland, it is a tow truck on the scene. They're trying to get a vehicle clear from that left shoulder. In the South Metro, southbound 61 at 70th, it's a stalled MTC bus. It's blocking part of the right lane. Driving while impaired will cost you, even if no one is hurt. A DWI arrest carries life-changing financial, legal, and personal consequences. Live from the RTMC, it's Jazzy DA traffic.
0: 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And tonight on Jazz 88, Jazz Night in America with Christian McBride at 7, This Just In at 8, and Jam and Jazz at 9 with Michelle Zito. 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
2: BBC News with Roisin Hasty. The Vatican says Pope Leo has been treated for lung cancer after an operation to remove the growth. In a statement, the Vatican said a part of the Pope's right lung was removed during the surgery at the Gemelli Hospital in Rome. Paul Moss reports.
3: It was during a routine checkup that doctors discovered what they called a nodule on the Pope's right lung. But it was only after removing it that they were able to state this was a cancerous growth. The exact diagnosis, lung adenocarcinoma, is a common form of cancer. And even before surgery, the Pope himself emphasised that the growth had been spotted at an early stage. He's now due to spend a week resting, and plans for a papal visit to Uruguay, Argentina and Peru next month are still due to go ahead.
2: A former gang leader has been sentenced to 40 years in prison for his role in the murder of the American rapper Tupac Shakur in 1996. Prosecutors argued that although Dwayne Kiefer Davis did not fire the gun himself, he was the ringleader of the gang that carried out the drive-by shooting. Here's the moment the judge in Nevada announced his sentence.
4: You're hereby judged guilty of first-degree murder with use of a deadly weapon, a felony. As to the first-degree murder portion, you are sentenced to 20 years to life. As to the deadly weapon enhancement, you are sentenced to a mandatory consecutive 20 years to life. The aggregate sentence is 40 years to life. You are hereby remanded.
2: His conviction is the first in a case dating back nearly 30 years. Tupac was shot dead in Las Vegas at the peak of his fame, age 25. The American University Cornell has suspended parties at fraternity houses on campus for the rest of the academic year in response to a former student's gang rape allegations. The university's president has announced a series of new safety measures. He also said New York State Police would investigate sexual assault claims during an independent review of Cornell's policies. There have been a series of explosions in the Ukrainian capital Kyiv. Writing on social media, President Zelensky said a ballistic missile attack hit a critical energy facility and a residential building. He said one person had been killed in the attack and 6 people injured. From Kyiv, Dan Johnson sent this report.
5: Ballistic missiles have again struck Kyiv before the sirens sounded, warning people to take shelter. When it happened the night before, there was speculation America had cut off access to key intelligence, enabling Ukraine to track incoming threats. Donald Trump denied, but President Zelensky said another attack had been launched without Ukraine receiving any advance warning from its partners. He said Ukrainian systems were only able to detect the missiles as they approached Kyiv.
2: World News from the BBC.
0: From the Jazz 88 newsroom. As the midterms rapidly approach, everyone from hospital leaders to patient advocates are focused on January 1st, 2027, when Republicans schedule the most controversial elements of their healthcare reform law. Among other changes, millions of Medicaid beneficiaries will be required through a mountain of paperwork to demonstrate that they're working 80 hours per month. H.R. 1, also known as the One Big Beautiful Bill Act, signed into law by Donald Trump July 2025, took away approximately $1 trillion in federal spending from the healthcare industry. That's the largest reduction of federal health expenditures to date. With Republicans' refusal to extend subsidies for plans in Obamacare marketplaces, the cuts are expected to translate to about 17 million newly uninsured individuals through 2034. That's according to The Guardian. In regional news, starting Tuesday, today through Thursday, October 15th, the city's public housing agency, Minneapolis Public Housing Agency, is taking applications for its housing voucher waitlist for the first time since 2019. Back then, applicants were aiming for the federal program known as Section 8, where tenants pay 30% of their income in rent and the government covers the rest. Eligible tenants can now receive similar help from the state. The Minnesota legislature approved a new program in 2023 with funding from state government, as well as a sales tax in the Twin Cities metro area. The Minneapolis Public Housing Authority received $21 million for the program and estimates that funding will support rental assistance for 600 to 700 households. The MPHA started its rollout by offering vouchers to the more than 500 eligible households already on the federal waitlist. This week, October 13th to 15th, it's taking applications from the wider public at portal.mphaonline.org. And Our Car, the Minnesota nonprofit car sharing network that operates EV car share throughout Minneapolis and St. Paul, will shut down on Thursday, October 15th. The nonprofit announced last week that the board of directors voted to end operations on Tuesday. A post was shared on their website last Thursday. The nonprofit had more than 4,000 active members who could use the rideshare system to rent an electric vehicle in order to drive around the Twin Cities region. Amanda LaGrange, the CEO of Our Car, said the organization faced a huge cost deficit due to rising insurance costs and a decrease in assistance from federal funds. LaGrange said there's a small window and a steep funding deficit to overcome to potentially save the service, but after October 15th, it will be extremely cost prohibitive to return the cars to the road. That's news. And in sports, we have the Minnesota Wild, who will play the Winnipeg Jets tonight at 7:15. Tomorrow at 7, the Timberwolves have another preseason game against Detroit at 8:30 tomorrow night. The Loons soccer team play the Colorado Rapids. And on Thursday night, the U of M men's basketball team open its exhibition season with a home game against Omaha. Finally, on October 25th, the Vikings have their next game against the Indianapolis Colts, October 25th. That's sports. Here's a message that I'm back with weather and music.
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0: Tonight, there is still a chance of rain before 10, with scattered sprinkles later on and a low around 44 degrees. Tomorrow will be partly sunny with a high near 58. And it is currently 55 degrees. I saw a couple sprinkles on the ground. No, it seems like it's coming down now. So stay dry, stay warm out there, and stay tuned to the Afternoon Cruise. I'm Yancey. We're going to hear a tune called Beyond from pianist and composer Andrew Toombs right now.
7: You gotta just go for it. Don't think about what comes after or what came before. You just gotta bend your knees, take a deep breath, and jump. And you might think, what if I fall? Well, what if you don't? What if you fly?

0: Andrew Toombs on this tune called Beyond. It's from an album called Alloy that features Makai McCraven on the drums, Junius Paul on the bass. Right now, it's time for traffic with Bob Urich.
1: We are looking in Minneapolis, northbound 35W. This is at 28th. It's crashed. It's over on that right shoulder. It's stop-and-go traffic getting through there, just mainly due to congestion rather than this crash. In Roseville, East 36 at Cleveland, a tow truck has cleared a vehicle from the shoulder there. We are looking in the South Metro. This is southbound 61 at 70th Street. It's a stalled MTC bus blocking part of the right lane. Live from the RTMC, it's Jazzy DA traffic.
0: Josh Lawrence is up next. We'll also hear from Ron Blake. Further down the line, we've got an NEA Jazz moment in this hour. Kelly Green, Pat Metheny, Etta Jones. Stay tuned for all that. It's the Afternoon Cruise on Jazz 88.

0: Music from Josh Lawrence on the trumpet with a tune called One Battle After Another. This is from an album called Philly Twisted, celebrating the history and culture of jazz in Philadelphia. You heard it here on the Afternoon Cruise. Coming up in NEA Jazz Moment, After Traffic with Bob Urich.
1: Watching in Minneapolis, northbound 35W. We've got a crash here. It's at 28th, and the right shoulder is currently blocked. It's stop and go getting by that crash, but that's mostly due to just volume congestion. In the South Metro, southbound 61 at 70th, it's an MTC bus that's blocking part of the right side, right lane. In Plymouth, northbound 494 at 49th Avenue, it's a couple of vehicles over on that right shoulder. Live from the RTMC, it's Jazz EDA traffic.
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0: The sounds of Ron Blake on this tune is called Fried Bananas. Before that, All in Love is Fair from the subject of our NEA Jazz moment, Slide Hampton. On the bone, if I'm not mistaken, you're listening to The Afternoon Cruise. I'm Yancy. And isn't that, serendipitous that Slide Hampton plays a trombone? It's in the name. I'll pass it off now to Bob Urich for First Alert Traffic.
1: We've got wet roads in parts of the metro that we're dealing with now. We're watching in South Minneapolis, northbound 35W. Backups here starting at about 46th Street. Those continue till you get to downtown. In St. Paul, southbound 35E at Pennsylvania. We had lots of debris in the roadway until just a few moments ago. That has been cleared in the South Metro. This is southbound 61 at 70th Street. Got a stalled MTC bus over on the right. Live from the RTMC, it's Jazz EDA traffic.
0: I'll let this keep playing. Then we'll hear from Art Tatum again with Buddy DeFranco on the clarinet. So stay tuned for that. It's Jazz 88.

0: We celebrate Art Tatum's birthday today as well. He was born in 1909. This tune is This Can't Be Love from the album featuring Buddy DeFranco on the clarinet, Red Callender on the bass, Bill Douglas on the drums. Before this, you heard from, who did we hear from? Ron Blake with Fried Bananas. And now we'll hear from Bob Urich with First Alert Traffic.
1: We've got wet roads in parts of the metro that we're dealing with. Showers are in the air, are falling now. We're watching, got a crash in the intersection of Highway 61 and County Road E in the East Metro. Looks like parts of the lanes are currently blocked in that intersection. Southbound 61 at 70th Street. It's a stalled MTC bus, and it's over on that right shoulder. In Plymouth, northbound 494 at 49th Avenue. Got a couple of vehicles over on that right side. Live from the RTMC, it's Jazz at EA Traffic.

0: Nancy.
1: A singer and a trumpeter, both destined for greatness. 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That's next time on Jazz Night in America. I'm Christian McBride.
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2: It's the Afternoon Cruise. What you just heard was Kelly Green, a tune called Tongue Twister from her album Eat Your Greens. She's on the piano, vocals, composition, arrangement. And you heard it here on the Afternoon Cruise. Before that, did I say that we listened to Art Tatum? Yes, we did. We heard from Art Tatum, Ron Blake, Slide Hampton, Josh Lawrence, Andrew Toombs. And we will close out the cruise this evening with Etta Jones and Pat Metheny. That will come after traffic with Bob Urich.
3: We're starting at Golden Valley. We've got some slowdowns on eastbound 394. They begin at Highway 100. And you will see that on and off slow traffic continue till you get to downtown in Maplewood at Highway 61 and County Road E. It's a crash. It's in the middle of that intersection. There's some debris on the roadway as well. In Minnesota, it's illegal to drive while having earbuds in both ears. MnDOT reminds you that if you do use headphones or earbuds, one ear must be earbud-free at all times. 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

0: Music from Pat Metheny, Last Train Home, from an album called Still Life, Talking. This won a Grammy for Best Jazz Fusion Performance. What is it, in 1992? And sometimes life has a funny way of making connections. This song was used as the ending theme for Battle in Egypt. That's the second half of the anime series, JoJo's Bizarre Adventure Stardust Crusaders. I'm not huge into anime, but I do know what JoJo's Bizarre Adventure is. I've been recommended that sometimes. I think I should try it, especially if I can hear Pat Metheny on it. Speaking of anime, you know, I've been playing from, what was that other anime? Lazarus, which features music from Kamasi Washington. Anyways, I love film and TV crossover with music, especially artists that we recognize here on Jazz 88. That concludes the afternoon cruise. But no need for the blues, because Jazz Night in America is coming up with Christian McBride profiling an artist that I love to play, Tyreek McDowell, and an artist that I need to get to know more, Milena Casado. So stay tuned for that. And if you can't get enough of me, you'll hear my voice again at 8 p.m. in a rebroadcast of last week's This Just In, playing in new music, recent releases, and fresh adds to our library here on Jazz 88. And then at 9, Jam and Jazz with Michelle Zito. I am leaving you all with my best wishes, wishing you a safe, warm, dry, well-fed, well-rested evening. And Bob Urich's got your final live traffic update.
1: We are starting in Golden Valley. We've got road construction. East 394 is closing tonight between Highway 100 and I-94. That'll get underway at 10 p.m. for MnDOT road work. In Minneapolis, I-94 will be closed at the Lowry Tunnel for overnight road work, and that'll begin at 10 p.m. Tonight, Jazz 88 will bring you information on closures and event congestion through 11 o'clock. My name is Bob Urich, reporting for Jazz 88 Traffic.
0: Thanks so much, Bob. Have a great night.
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4: This is Jazz Night in America. I'm Christian McBride. Every now and then, a jazz artist comes along and makes you sit up a little straighter. The kind of artist where you say, yeah, pay attention to this one. Because talent alone, that's just the entry fee. Sure, virtuosic chops, charisma, a clear artistic vision, you need all that. But coasting on talent will only take you so far. Especially right now. Young artists today have to bring more to the table. Hunger, focus, and the nerve to push forward in an uncertain music world. This hour, we're shining a light on two artists who check all those boxes. Both are stepping out boldly with their debut recordings as band leaders. That's vocalist Tyreek McDowell and trumpeter Milena Casado. We'll hear Reflection of Another Self, the striking debut from Spanish trumpeter Milena. She's still in her late 20s and reflects on a rise that's been anything but quiet.
5: It's like a light that leads you to the way.
4: But first, let's get swept up by a voice that fills the room. A booming baritone from vocalist Tyreek McDowell. He's in his mid-20s, and Tyreek's got big plans. As you're about to hear, he's got the talent to back it all up. Let's begin with a serenade from Tyreek McDowell. This is Blanket of Blue.